violins, violas, cellos, or double basses. You'll find Animato Strings at 789 Kingsford Smith Drive, Eagle Farm, and the phone is 3876 3877. Well, let's go to morning music, and it has a whimsical title for the program this morning. It is Doing What Comes Naturally. So there is a reference to pieces that have a nature connection, but also a nod to the great masters who seem to effortlessly produce charming and memorable pieces. Of course, we actually don't see the effort involved. And the music was selected for us by Peter Arledge. Well, now to the first piece of music, In Nature's Realm, Opus 91. Just before his American sojourn, Antonin Dvorak wrote three concert overtures, which were originally known by their collective title, Nature, Life and Love. Later, Dvorak decided to split them up, giving them each an independent opus number and title, and with nature in all her forms being the unifying theme. In Nature's Realm was the first of the three overtures, and described as a masterpiece in its own right. The overtures were premiered in Prague in 1892 and conducted by Dvorak himself. They were very well received and have remained on the concert hall programme ever since. The London Symphony Orchestra is conducted by István Kötés.

Opening our program this morning, we had Antonin Dvořák's In Nature's Realm. And here he was doing it, what seemed to come so very naturally to him, all the wonderful auditory images of nature. The London Symphony Orchestra was conducted by Istvan Kertész. A Baroque favourite to follow now from Antonio Vivaldi. His flute concerto in D major, opus 10, Il Gardellino, or The Goldfinch. Vivaldi depicted the birdsong of the finch in all its moods, from lyrical to raucous. There are abundant trills, repeated notes and arpeggios, particularly in the first and third movements. So do enjoy. Emmanuel Prad is the flautist, and the Australian Chamber Orchestra, directed by Richard Tognetti.

Antonio Vivaldi's Concerto in D Major was our second piece for our second piece this morning. Il Giardinello, or The Goldfinch, is what we heard delightfully depicted there. Emmanuel Pride was the flautist, and the Australian Chamber Orchestra was directed by Richard Tornetti. Well, Variations Sérieuses, Opus 54, is a composition for solo piano by Felix Mendelssohn. And it consists of a theme in D minor and 17 variations, and that's coming up now. The variations were completed in 1841 and published in Mendelssohn's lifetime. And a typical performance lasts about 11 minutes, and many of the variations require a virtuoso technique. Mendelssohn's good friend Ignaz Bocellet stated, "I play the variation Sérieuses again and again. Each time I enjoy the beauty again." Ferruccio Busoni also liked the work very much. And many pianists have recorded it, including Vladimir Horowitz, Svatoslav Richter, Alicia de la Rocha, Vladimir Sofrovsky, and Marie Pariah. And it is Marie Pariah that we're going to hear this playing this morning, Mendelssohn's Variations Sérieuses.

0: Regarded by some as Mendelssohn's most important piano work, we've just heard his variations, Silures, in our programme this morning, Doing What Comes Naturally. Mari Perea was the pianist in this case.
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0: Now let's go to one of the great chamber works from the pen of the maestro Beethoven. His quintet in E-flat for piano and winds, Opus 16. It was written in 1796, scored for piano, clarinet, horn and bassoon, and it has said to have been inspired by the Mozart quintet for the same grouping, which was written some 12 years earlier. The Mozart quintet suggested to Beethoven a way for him to participate at the keyboard, and at his first performance he exploited the short written cadenza to demonstrate his skill at improvisation, which was considerable, I understand. According to Ferdinand Ries, I quote, Beethoven started improvising, taking the rondo subject as his theme and entertaining himself and those listening for quite some time, but this was not the case with the other players. They were very annoyed, but it did look droll to see these gentlemen expecting to begin at any moment, raising their instruments to their mouths incessantly and then quietly putting them down again. I have to say, it must have been fun to have been at that concert. Let's listen to soloist Alfred Brendel and the members of the Hungarian Quartet.

And there was the masterpiece itself, a great chamber work by Beethoven, his quintet in E flat for piano and wings. It was opus 16, and the soloist was Alfred Brendel, and with the members of the Hungarian Quartet. Well, you're listening to 4MBS Classic FM 103.7, and the time is 10 minutes and a quarter. Minutes past 11 o'clock, and it is certainly time to have a look at the events coming up through the 4MBS ticketing service. Further events in this year's 4MBS Festival of Classics, which may be booked through the 4MBS ticketing service, include the 3-concert piano marathon at the UQ School of Music St Lucia tomorrow, with performances at 11 in the morning and at 1 o'clock and 2:30 in the afternoon. Bookings can be made for Bach's St John's Passion with Lucem Vitae at St Paul's Church, Spring Hill, tomorrow afternoon at 2 o'clock. And the Joan Sutherland Spectacular at the Brisbane City Hall on Sunday at 3 in the afternoon. Tickets can be obtained for the ensemble Fraccio Modi at St Bridget's Church, Redhill, on Saturday the 6th of next month at 7 in the evening, and the Arioso Chamber Ensemble at St Paul's Church, East Brisbane, on Sunday the 14th of next month at 3 in the afternoon. Prior bookings for these events are highly recommended to avoid box office delays. Organist Stephen Nisbet will present a variety of works from Bach to Bacharach at the Merthyr Road Church, New Farm, on Saturday the 20th of next month at 3 in the afternoon. And finally, in the next, in the Concertier series of concerts, pianist Mark Hooper will perform works by Bach, Schubert, at the 4MBS Performance Studio, Kupuru, on Sunday the 21st of next month. So for bookings, go to 4mbs.com.au, where you can book and print tickets online. 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Or call 4MBS Ticketing on 3847 1717, 9 to 5 on weekdays for customer assistance if required. Well, we have a few minutes to spare now, so we're going to have just, some selections from Elgar's Enigma Variations. And let's just try with starting with WN and then finishing with Nimrod.

Elgar's Nimrod from his Enigma Variations with the BBC Orchestra, conducted by Andrew Davis. Well, our final piece this morning is Frenchman's Paul Dukas' one and only symphony, his Symphony in C Major. And like the title of the programme, Doing What Come Naturally, Dukas was always self-critical of his compositions, and as a consequence, his output was small. He would cull his works by throwing them into the half-place fire. The Symphony in C was composed in 1896 when Dukas was in his early 30s, exactly 100 years after Beethoven's Quintet we heard earlier. And it is in three movements and described as an opulent expression of modernism in classical form. And at its first performance in 1896, it received a mixed reception, but within 5 years or so, the audiences appreciated so lucid work.

concluding our program, doing what comes naturally, we've just heard Paul Dukas' Symphony in C Major. The Swiss Roman Orchestra was played by Armin Jordan. Well, thank you for your company this morning, Jennifer Sherwin Arledge, saying goodbye. And now it's time for the Village Music Hour.

Welcome to the Village Music Hour. I'm Terry Hughes with a special program for Christmas Day. We'll commence with a short program of Christmas music and conclude with the 4MBS production of A Christmas Carol, starring Tama Matheson, who's carved out for himself an international career as a performer and producer. Opening the Village Music Hour for today, we're going to hear a proclamation of Christ's birth.

Joys of the World, in an arrangement by Douglas Gamley, was performed by the choir of Worcester Cathedral, conducted by Donald Hunt. And now let's enjoy one of Mozart's ethereal works for choir.

Ave Virum Corpus by Mozart, was performed by Alfred Halbertschlager, organ with the Vienna Boys Choir and the Chamber Orchestra of the Vienna Volksoper, directed by Uwe Christian Harrer. And next we have the traditional Advent carol, Adeste Fideles.

That beautiful performance of Stille Nacht, Silent Night, was by Leontyn Price, with members of the Vienna Philharmonic Orchestra, singers of the Society of Friends of Music, and the Vienna City Children's Choir, directed by Herbert von Karajan. And now, O Come, All Ye Faithful.

The Brandenburg Choir, conducted by Paul Dyer, sang O Come All Ye Faithful. It's becoming a tradition for us to broadcast the 4MBS production of A Christmas Carol, featuring the multi-talented Tama Matheson as Scrooge, during our Village Music Hour on Christmas Day. And it's our pleasure to introduce it today.

0: This Christmas afternoon, we delve into the world of Charles Dickens, one of the most beloved writers in the English language and an indispensable mainstay of the Christmas season. It was in 1843 that Dickens published the work which would thereafter make his name synonymous with the Christmas season. It was A Christmas Carol. And it has been read and loved as one of the chief expressions of Yuletide festivity ever since. So now, let us fly away with Dickens, out into the world of A Christmas Carol. Let us fly over this studio, this city, this country, over the seas and across half a world until we reach far-off England. There, let us sail up the mouth of the Thames, up into the mainland, until we reach London, where we descend and descend upon a small suburb of the city and drop down at last over an old, frozen, bleak warehouse called Scrooge and Marley's. The latter personage, Jacob Marley, has been dead for 7 years, though the warehouse retains his name. And only his partner, Scrooge, remains to oversee the business. We enter in at the front door and behold two muffled figures hunched and huddled over their work on this cold December day. One is Bob Cratchit, a lowly clerk, and the other, Ebenezer Scrooge, his unremitting, penny-pinching employer. And here we begin, as all good stories begin.
1: 13 into 12.
0: Once upon a time, of all the good days in the year on Christmas Eve, old Scrooge sat busy in his counting house. It was cold, bleak, biting weather, foggy withal, and he could hear the people in the court outside go wheezing up and down. The door of Scrooge's counting house was open, that he might keep his eye upon his clerk, who in a dismal little cell beyond, a sort of tank, was copying letters. Scrooge had a very small fire, but the clerk's fire was so very much smaller that it looked like one coal. But he couldn't replenish it, for Scrooge kept the coal box in his own room under lock and key.
1: I'm beginning for that.
0: Wherefore the clerk tried to warm himself at the candle, in which effort, not being a man of strong imagination, he failed.
1: Christmas indeed.
2: A Merry Christmas, Uncle! God save you!
0: Cried a cheerful voice. It was the voice of Scrooge's nephew.
2: Bah! Said Scrooge. Humbug! Christmas a humbug, Uncle? You don't mean that, I'm sure.
3: I do, said Scrooge.
2: Merry Christmas? What right have you to be merry? What reason have you to be merry? You're poor enough. Merry Christmas? Out upon Merry Christmas! What's Christmas time to you but a time for paying bills without money? A time for finding yourself a year older and not an hour richer? A time for balancing your books and having every item in 'em through a round dozen of months presented dead against you? If I could work my will, every idiot who goes about with Merry Christmas on his lips should be boiled with his own pudding. Keep Christmas in your own way and let me keep it in mine. But you don't keep it, replied Scrooge's nephew. Let me leave it alone then, said Scrooge. Much good it has ever done you.
0: There are many things from which I might have derived good, by which I have not profited, I dare say. Christmas among the rest. But I am sure I have always thought of Christmas time, when it has come around, as a good time. A kind, forgiving, charitable, pleasant time. The only time I know of in the long calendar of the year when men and women seem by one consent to open their shut-up hearts freely. And to think of people below them as if they were really fellow passengers to the grave and not another race of creatures bound on other journeys. And therefore, Uncle, though it has never put a scrap of gold or silver in my pocket, I believe that it has done me good and will do me good. And I say God bless it.
4: The clerk in the tank involuntarily applauded. But Scrooge looked upon him.
2: Let me hear another sound from you. And you'll keep Christmas by losing your situation.
5: Sorry, sir.
0: He turned to his nephew.
2: You're a powerful speaker, sir. I wonder you don't go into Parliament. Don't be cross, Uncle. Come, dine with us tomorrow.
0: But Scrooge had only one answer to give his nephew's repeated invitations. Good afternoon.
5: Oh, but Uncle...
2: Good afternoon.
5: But Uncle
2: Good
5: Scrooge.
2: Afternoon.
5: All right, Uncle.
0: His nephew left. Unfortunately, in letting himself out, he let two other gentlemen in.
5: Good afternoon, Mr. Scrooge.
6: Scrooge,
4: who entered with the charitable purpose of requesting from Scrooge a Christmas donation to the poor and needy of the city.
6: To the poor and needy of the city, Mrs. Scrooge.
4: Scrooge rose. Are there no prisons? Are the union workhouses still in operation?
6: There are.
4: Are not the treadmill and the poor law in full vigor then?
6: Sad to say they are, sir.
4: On hearing the sad reply that they unfortunately were, Scrooge answered, "Oh, I was afraid, from what you said at first, that something had occurred to stop them in their useful course.
6: I beg your pardon.
4: I am glad to hear it.
6: Mr. Scrooge.
4: And since you ask me what I wish to give, I answer nothing.
6: Nothing?
4: I wish to be left alone. That is my answer.
6: Mr. Scrooge, it's Christmas.
4: I don't make merry myself at Christmas, and I can't afford to make idle people merry. I help to support the establishments I have mentioned. They cost enough. Those who are badly off must go there. On being informed that many would rather die than go there, Scrooge replied, if they would rather die, they had better do it and decrease the surplus population.
6: Mr. Scrooge.
4: It's not my business. It's enough for a man to understand his own business and not to interfere with other people's. Mine occupies me constantly. Good afternoon, gentlemen.
6: Well, I heard never.
4: The men left Scrooge's shop, disappointed. And in this foul temper, Scrooge resumed his labor with an improved opinion of himself, and in a more facetious temper than was usual with him.
1: Merry Christmas, indeed. Stupid people.
4: Outside the frosty window, the flurry of festivity was full of bustle. The brightness of the shops where holly sprigs and berries crackled in the lamp heat of the windows made pale faces ruddy as they passed. The Lord Mayor, in the stronghold of his mighty mansion house, gave orders to his 50 cooks and butlers to keep Christmas as a Lord Mayor's household should. The owner of one scant young nose stooped down at Scrooge's keyhole to regale him with a Christmas carol.
1: Infuriating little
6: Christmas idiot.
4: Bah! Humbug!
7: On your way, you little scamp.
4: At length, the hour of shutting up the counting house arrived. With an ill will, Scrooge let off his clerk for Christmas Day, with strict instructions that he must be there again upon Boxing Day, all the earlier for having had Christmas Day a holiday.
8: Rightio, sir. Merry Christmas.
4: The clerk ran home at once.
7: Humbug!
4: Scrooge took his hat and went out into the cold night, striking towards his chilly hovel of a home.
7: Evening, sir. Merry Christmas.
4: Humbug! He trudged grumpily through the snow and ice, walked up the front steps of his house, drew out his key, and pushed it into the lock. But as he did,
9: Scrooge!
4: Mighty heavens! The knocker on his door became Jacob Marley's face.
2: Marley's face? How can this be? Marley has been dead these 7 years.
4: To say he was not startled, or that his blood was not conscious of a terrible sensation, would be untrue. But Scrooge gathered himself, turned the key sturdily, and walked in.
1: Nothing here. Quite alone.
2: Pooh-pooh,
4: he exclaimed, and went up to bed. Yet he took the unusual precaution of double locking himself into the room this night. But his imagination deceived him into seeing Marley's face in every surface and object of the house.
2: Humbug,
4: he said as he looked about. But at that moment, his eye lighted upon the bell pull in the corner of the room. With a strange, inexplicable dread, he saw the bell begin to swing until it rang out loudly, and with it, every bell in the house.
2: It's humbug still. I won't believe it.
4: And suddenly, as they had begun, they all ceased together. But they were succeeded by a clanking noise deep down below, as if some person was dragging a heavy chain. The cellar door flew open with a booming sound. Then he heard the noise much louder on the floors below, then coming up the stairs, then coming straight towards his door.
2: It's humbug! Humbug!
4: He shrieked. Then through the door, and it stood before him. Marley's ghost. There stood Jacob Marley in his pigtail, usual waistcoat, tights and boots, just as he had done in life. The chain he drew was clasped about his middle,
0: and was made of cash boxes, keys, padlocks, ledgers, deeds, and heavy purses wrought in steel. His body was transparent.
2: How now? Said Scrooge. Oh, what do you want with me?
9: Much, replied the ghost.
2: Who are you?
9: Ask me who I was.
2: Who were you then?
9: In life, I was your partner, Jacob Marley.
2: I don't believe in you.
9: Why do you doubt your senses?
2: Because a little thing affects them. A slight disorder of the stomach makes them cheats. You may be an undigested bit of beef, a blot of mustard, a crumb of cheese, a fragment of an underdone potato. There's more of gravy than the grave about you, whatever you are. I have but to swallow a toothpick and be for the rest of my days persecuted by a legion of goblins, all of my own creation. Humbug, I tell you, humbug! Mercy, dreadful apparition, why do you trouble me?
9: It is required of every man that the spirit within him should walk abroad among his fellow men and travel far and wide. And if that spirit goes not forth in life, it is condemned to do so after death. It is doomed to wander through the world and witness what it cannot share but might have shared on earth and turn to happiness.
2: You are fettered, said Scrooge. Tell me why.
9: I wear the chain I forged in life. I made it link by link and yard by yard. Would you know the weight and length of the strong coil you bear yourself? It was full as long as this full 7 Christmas Eves ago. You have labored on it since. It is a ponderous chain.
2: Jacob, cried Scrooge, speak comfort to me, Jacob.
9: You have yet a chance and hope of escaping my fate. You will be haunted by 3 spirits. Without their help, you cannot shun the path I tread. Expect the first tomorrow when the bell tolls 1. Expect the second on the next night at the same hour. The third upon the next night when the last stroke of 12 has ceased to vibrate. Look to see me no more.
0: The apparition walked backward from him. At every step, the window raised itself a little. Confused noises sounded in the air. Incoherent sounds of lamentation and regret. Wailings inexpressibly sorrowful and self-accusatory. The spectre, after listening for a moment, joined in the mournful dirge and floated out upon the bleak, dark night. Scrooge followed to the window. The air was filled with phantoms, wandering hither and thither in restless haste, and moaning as they went. Every one of them wore chains like Marley's ghost. And the night enshrouded them, and they were gone. Scrooge closed the window.
2: Humbug,
0: he tried to say, but stopped it.
2: Hum.
0: Then, aware of exhaustion, he went to bed and fell asleep upon the instant. When Scrooge awoke, it was so dark that he could scarcely distinguish the transparent window from the opaque walls of his chamber. He listened for the hour of 1, dimly aware of its approach. Presently it sounded, quarter by quarter.
2: A quarter past. Half past. A quarter to it. Itself. And nothing else.
0: At once, the curtains of Scrooge's bed were drawn aside by a hand, and there before him, as he trembled, stood the figure of a ghost. It wore a tunic of the purest white and held in its hand a branch of fresh green holly.
4: But the strangest thing about it was that from its head there sprang a bright, clear jet of light.
2: Are you the spirit whose coming was foretold me?
10: I am.
2: Who and what are you?
10: I am the ghost of Christmas past.
2: What business brings you here?
10: Your welfare, your reclamation. Rise and fly with me. Bear but a touch of my hand on your heart, and you shall be upheld.
4: As these words were spoken, they passed through the wall and flew into the night. They flew high above the town, on until they reached a distant country road.
2: Good heaven,
4: said Scrooge as they passed.
2: I was bred in this place.
4: But on and on they flew, past a little market town with a bridge, a church, a winding river, on past jocund travelers, byways and homes, on and on past an old school, quite deserted but for a solitary child, neglected by his friends and left there. Scrooge cried out as they passed.
2: Oh, I know him, spirit. I know that boy. See him there in his bare, melancholy room, reading near a feeble fire. Oh, I remember, spirit. I remember. Oh, the poor boy. Oh, I wish I hadn't chased away that caroler this morning. I wish I had given him something. Ah, see there, ha! There comes the boy's sister, little Fan, to bring him home, to take him home for one marvelous, hopeful Christmas. Little Fan. Oh, I recall it, spirit. I recall it.
4: And on they flew over the busy thoroughfares of a city, where the shadowy carts and coaches battled for the way and all the strife and tumult of a real city were. Then down and down over a certain warehouse, in at its door.
2: Why? You know it? Was I not apprenticed here? Yes. Why, there is old Fezziwig at work. Ha! See, he lays down his pen and calls to us.
11: Yo there.
12: Yes, sir.
11: Ebenezer, Dick, no more work tonight. Let's have the shutters up. Clear away, me lads, and let's have lots of room.
12: Yes.
4: And a moment later, the room was cleared, the lamps trimmed, fuel heaped upon the fire, and the warehouse was as snug and warm and dry and bright as you would desire to see upon a winter's night. In came a fiddler with a music book, and went up to the lofty desk and made an orchestra of it, and tuned like 50 stomach aches. In came Mrs. Fezziwig, one vast, substantial smile. In came the three Miss Fezziwigs, beaming and lovable. In came the six young followers whose hearts they broke. In came all the young men and women employed in the business. In they all came, one after another, some shyly, some boldly, some gracefully. In they all came, anyhow and everyhow, and away they all went. Twenty couple at once, dancing. Hands half round and back again the other way, down the middle and up again, round and round. Then old Fezziwig, clapping his hands to stop the dance, cried out, "Well done!" And the fiddler plunged his hot face into a pot of porter especially provided for that purpose. There were more dances, and there were forfeits, and more dances, and there was cake, and there was negus, and there was a great piece of cold roast, and there was a great piece of cold boil, and there were mince pies and plenty of beer. Then old Fezziwig stood out to dance with Mrs. Fezziwig, and if they had been twice as many, old Fezziwig would have been a match for them, and so would Mrs. Fezziwig. Advance and retire, hold hands with your partner, bow and curtsy, thread the needle, and back again to your place. When the clock struck 11, this domestic ball broke up. Mr. and Mrs. Fezziwig took their stations, one on either side the door, and shaking hands with every person individually as he or she went out, wished him or her a Merry Christmas. When everybody had retired but the two prentices, they did the same to them, and thus the cheerful voices died away, and the lads were left to their beds,
0: which were under a counter in the back shop. During the whole of this, Scrooge had acted like a man out of his wits. His heart and soul were in the scene, and his former self.
12: A small matter, said the ghost, to make these silly folks so full of gratitude, is it not? He has spent but a few pounds of your mortal money, 3 or 4 perhaps. Is that so much that he deserves this praise?
2: Small? It isn't that, Spirit, said Scrooge heatedly. He has the power to render us happy or unhappy, to make our service light or burdensome, a pleasure or a toil. Say that his power lies in words and looks, in things so slight and insignificant that it is impossible to add and count them up. What then? The happiness that he gives is quite as great as if it cost a fortune. I would like to be able to say a word or two. My clerk, just now.
12: My time grows short,
0: said the ghost.
12: Quickly.
0: Again they were transported over time and place, through the dim passage of human existence, until once more Scrooge saw himself, now a slightly older boy, sat by the side of a fair young girl in a mourning dress, in whose eyes there were tears, which sparkled in the light of the ghost of Christmas past. She spoke softly to his former self.
13: It matters little. To you, very little. Another idol has displaced me, a golden one. And if it can cheer and comfort you in time to come, as I would have tried to do, I have no just cause to grieve. But you fear the world too much. All your other hopes have merged into the hope of being beyond its sordid reproach. I have seen your nobler aspirations fall off one by one until the master passion gain engrosses you, have I not?
2: What then?
0: He retorted.
2: Even if I am grown so much wiser, what then? I am not changed towards you, am I?
0: She shook her head.
13: Our contract is an old one. It was made when we were both poor and content to be so, until in good season we could improve our worldly fortune by our patient industry. You are changed. You will not marry a dowerless girl, you who weigh everything by gain. And therefore, I release you of our contract with a full heart for the love of him you once were.
0: The youthful Scrooge said nothing, and the pretty girl got up and went out, leaving the dark young man to his bleak solitude. Scrooge fell to his knees.
2: Spirit, show me no more. Why do you delight to torture me? No more, no more, I don't wish to see it. Show me no more, remove me. I cannot bear it, leave me. Take me back, haunt me no longer.
0: A struggle ensued, in which Scrooge tried to push away the spirit, to quash its very existence. But as it fled, its light streamed in an unbroken flood upon the ground. Scrooge, exhausted, fell into a heavy sleep upon the bed.

0: Scrooge awoke in a fit of trembling. Around his bed streamed a blaze of ruddy light from the adjoining room. A strange voice called him by name.
1: Scrooge!
0: And bade him enter. He obeyed. It was his own room. There was no doubt about that. But it had undergone a surprising transformation. The walls and ceiling were so hung with living green that it looked a perfect grove, from every part of which bright, gleaming berries glistened. The crisp leaves of holly, mistletoe, and ivy reflected back the light as if so many mirrors had been scattered there. Heaped up on the floor to form a kind of throne were fruits, pigs, sausages, sweetmeats, and all kinds of food.
1: "Come in!"
0: exclaimed the ghost.
1: "Come in and know me better, man. I am the ghost of Christmas present. Look upon me. You have never seen the like of me."
2: "Spirit," said Scrooge, "conduct me where you will. Tonight, if you have anything to teach me, let me profit by it."
1: "Touch my robe."
0: Scrooge did as he was told. Holly, mistletoe, red berries, ivy, all the food, the room itself, all vanished instantly. They flew over firelit houses, smoking chimneys, people shoveling away jovially at the snow, past grocer shops, gift shops, and steeples, until they came to the house of Scrooge's clerk, Bob Cratchit. And here they lighted and stopped.
3: "Here, pass me that pan."
0: Here, Christmas festivities were in preparation.
3: "That's it."
0: The smell of cooking goose mingled with that of the potatoes. Two smaller Cratchits came tearing in, screaming that outside the baker's they had smelt the goose. And all was in expectation of Father Cratchit's
3: boys'
0: imminent arrival.
3: "Daddy will be home soon."
0: In came little Bob, the father, with Tiny Tim upon his shoulder.
3: "Merry Christmas, boys."
0: Alas for Tiny Tim. He bore a little crutch and had his limbs supported by an iron frame. But the two young Cratchits hustled Tiny Tim and bore him off into the wash house that he might hear the pudding simmer in the copper.
4: "And
0: how did little Tim behave?" asked Mrs. Cratchit at length. "Oh, as good as gold," said Bob. "And better. Somehow he gets thoughtful, sitting by himself so much, and thinks the strangest things you ever heard. He told me coming home that he hoped the people saw him in church because he was a cripple, and it might be pleasant to them to remember upon Christmas Day who made lame beggars walk and blind men see. You know, I think he's growing strong and hearty every day." Tiny Tim's active little crutch was heard upon the floor, and back he came before another word was spoken, escorted by his brother and sister to his stool before the fire. And then the festivities began. A small goose was brought out with high ceremony and much admiration, Bob Cratchit pronouncing that it was probably the very largest and finest bird ever seen on a Christmas night. The feast was devoured, eked out by mashed potatoes and applesauce. And then the pudding was brought in while Mrs. Cratchit left the room, fearful that it might crumble when turned out of the copper. But all was a success, and she re-entered to resounding acclamations. "A wonderful success," Bob Cratchit said. "The greatest achievement since their marriage." Then the hot punch was served, the chestnuts crackling noisily on the fire, and Bob proposed a toast. "A Merry Christmas to us all, my dears. God bless us. God bless us, everyone," said Tiny Tim, the last of all.
2: "Spirit," said Scrooge, "tell me if Tiny Tim shall live."
1: "I see a vacant seat in the poor chimney corner, and a crutch without an owner, carefully preserved. If these shadows remain unaltered by the future, the child will die."
2: "No, no, oh kind spirit, say he will be spared."
1: "What then? If he be like to die, he had better do it and decrease the surplus population."
0: Scrooge hung his head to hear his own words.
1: "Man,"
0: said the ghost,
1: "if man you be in heart, not adamant, forbear that wicked cant until you have discovered what the surplus is and where it is. Will you decide what men shall live, what men shall die? It may be that in the sight of heaven you are more worthless and less fit to live than millions like this poor man's child. Oh, God, to hear the insect on the leaf pronouncing on the too much life among his hungry brothers in the dust.
0: Just then Scrooge looked up to hear his name, as Bob Cratchit, in the spirit of festive generosity, proposed a toast to his invidious employer, which all the family reluctantly drank.
4: Ebenezer Scrooge.
0: With his name, a dark shadow descended momentarily upon the family. But after it had passed, they were 10 times merrier than before, and by they began caroling, with Tiny Tim's plaintive little voice singing out most fervently of all. And therewith Scrooge was wafted away once more, his eyes upon Tiny Tim until the last. They sailed past miners, sailors, beggars, all celebrating Christmas with a will, until they came to the house of Scrooge's nephew, who with his assembled fellows was laughing lustily and expanding upon a mirth-giving theme.
5: Merry Christmas. He's a comical old fellow, that's the truth, Uncle Scrooge, and not so pleasant as he might be. However, his offences carry their own punishment, and I have nothing to say against him. Indeed, his wealth is of no use to him. He don't do any good with it. He don't even make himself comfortable with it. I'm sorry for him. For who suffers by his ill whims? Himself, always. As for me, I mean to invite him here every year, whether he likes it or not. For I pity him. He may rail at Christmas till he dies, but he can't help thinking better of it. I defy him if he finds me going there in good temper year after year and saying, Uncle Scrooge, how are you? If it only puts him in vain to leave his poor clerk £50, that's something. Well, a Merry Christmas and Happy New Year to old Scrooge, wherever he is.
6: Merry Christmas.
0: And at once the revelry was left behind and the scene changed to a dark and open place.
1: My life upon this globe is very brief,
0: said the ghost.
1: It ends tonight, but ere I go, oh man, look here, look. Look down here!
0: And from his robes appeared the twin apparitions of a boy and a girl. Yellow, meager, ragged, scowling and wolfish, but prostrate too in their humility.
5: Spirit, are they yours?
0: Cried Scrooge.
1: They are man's. This boy is ignorance and this girl is want. Beware them both and all of their degree, but most of all beware this boy. For on his brow I see that written which is doom, unless the writing be erased. Deny it!
5: Have they no refuge?
0: Cried Scrooge.
1: Are there no prisons? Are there no workhouses?
0: The ghost echoed Scrooge mockingly and was gone. The bell struck 12, and as the last stroke ceased to vibrate, a solemn phantom, draped and hooded, came like a mist towards Scrooge. It was shrouded in a deep, black garment which concealed its head, its face, its form, and left nothing visible save one outstretched hand.
5: Am I in the presence of the ghost of Christmas yet to come?
0: Asked Scrooge. The figure nodded.
5: Lead on then, spirit. The night is waning fast, and it is precious time to me, I know. Lead on.
0: Once more transported mystically over the housetops, they lighted in a mortuary, where upon a somber table lay a coffin, cold and grim. About it, regardless of the solemnity of the occasion, some few official men laughed and joked about the coffin's occupant, as if they cared not a whit for him in life. Scrooge turned.
5: Who is in that coffin, spirit, that they make so light of his death?
0: But for answer, Scrooge was silently carried away again into the night air. They floated on past 3 people haggling over the dead man's belongings.
5: Who's worse off for the loss of a few things like these? Not a dead man, I suppose,
0: said one.
7: I certainly shan't hold my hand when I get anything by it by reaching it out for the sake of such a man as he was, I promise you,
0: said another.
5: Miserable old screw,
0: says a third.
5: He could have someone looking after himself instead of lying, gasping out his last there alone by himself.
0: Scrooge trembled.
5: Spirit, I see. The case of the unhappy man might be my own. My life tends that way now. Oh, this is a fearful place. In leaving it, I shall not leave its lesson. Trust me. Let us go. Oh, if there be any person in the town who feels emotion caused by this man's death, show me that person. If there is any tenderness connected with his death, show me.
0: And they were instantly removed to the Cratchits' poor little dwelling. Here sat the mother and her daughters, sad and quiet, sewing. The mother laid her work upon the table.
2: Colour hurts me eyes. It makes them weep by candlelight, and I wouldn't show weak eyes to your father when he returns. It must be near his time.
5: I have known him walk with Tiny Tim upon his shoulders very fast indeed. But he was light to carry, and his father loved him so that it was no trouble.
2: Oh, and there is your father at the door.
0: Bob Cratchit entered, somewhat slower and less lively than before.
4: Hello, Bob.
0: But yet making an effort to appear cheerful with his family.
5: You went today then, Robert?
0: Said his wife at length.
2: Yes, my dear. I wish you could have come. It would have done you good to see how green a place it is. But you'll see it often. I promised him that I would walk there on a Sunday. My little, little child. My little child. However, whenever we part from one another, I am sure we shall none of us forget Tiny Tim, shall we?
4: No.
2: On this first parting amongst us. And I know, my dears, that when we recollect how patient and how mild he was, although he was a little, little child, we shall not quarrel easily among ourselves and forget poor Tiny Tim in doing it. No, never,
0: they all cried.
5: I am very happy,
0: says Bob.
5: I am very happy.
4: Oh, Bob.
0: Scrooge turned, shaken.
5: Spectre, something informs me that our parting moment is at hand. I know it, but I know not how. Tell me what that man was whom we saw lying dead.
0: And suddenly they stood in a churchyard, cold and dank. The spectre stood among the graves and pointed down toward one.
5: Before I draw nearer to that stone to which you point, answer me one question. Are these the shadows of the things that will be, or are they the shadows of the things that may be only?
0: Still the ghost pointed downwards.
5: Men's courses will foreshadow certain ends, to which, if persevered in, they must lead. But if the courses be departed from, the ends will change. Say it is thus with what you show me.
0: The spirit was as immovable as ever. Scrooge crept towards the grave, trembling as he went, and read upon the stone of that neglected grave his own name, Ebenezer Scrooge.
5: Oh, no, spirit! Oh, no, no, no, spirit, hear me! I am not the man I was. I will not be the man I have been. Why show me this if I am past all hope? Good spirit, your nature intercedes for me and pities me. Assure me that I may yet change these shadows you have shown me by an altered life. I will honor Christmas in my heart and try to keep it all the year. I will live in the past, the present, and the future. The spirits of all three shall strive within me. I will not shut out the lessons that they teach. Oh, tell me that I may sponge away the writing on this stone. Spirit, spirit, spirit!
6: Oh. I am returned. And the bedpost is my own. And the bed is my own. And the room is my own. And the time before me is my own to make amends in. I will live in the past, the present, and the future. The spirits of all three shall strive in me. I say it on my knees, Jacob Marley. I say it on my knees. I don't know what to do. I'm as light as a feather. I am as happy as an angel. I am as giddy as a drunken man. A Merry Christmas to everybody. A Happy New Year to all the world. But I don't know what day of the month it is.
0: Scrooge flew to the window and accosted a young lad in the street.
6: What's today, my fine fellow?
0: The boy answered.
6: Why, Christmas Day.
0: Christmas Day?
6: Christmas Day! I haven't missed it. The spirits did it all in one night. Of course they can! Of course they can!
0: Scrooge, in a frenzy, bought the largest turkey at the butcher's and sent it post-haste to the Cratchits for a surprise, anonymously. He donated a sum of money to the charity that called the day before, which made the collector's eyes grow wide with amazement. Not a farthing less, exclaimed Scrooge. A great many back payments are included in it, I assure you. He flew to his nephews and took dinner with him, and nothing could have been heartier. Wonderful party, wonderful games, wonderful unanimity, wonderful happiness.
3: Merry Christmas, Uncle.
0: But the next morning, he went to work early to catch Bob Cratchit coming late and to play a splendid trick upon him. Bob Cratchit entered in haste, a full 18 and a half minutes behind his time.
4: Morning, sir.
7: Hello, growled Scrooge. What do you mean by coming here at this time of the day?
6: I'm very sorry, sir. It's only once a year, sir. I was making rather merry yesterday, sir.
7: Now, I tell you what, my friend. I am not going to stand for this sort of thing any longer. And therefore, I am going to raise your salary.
0: Bob stood amazed. What? He even trembled. But Scrooge only laughed and said,
7: Merry Christmas, Bob! Merry Christmas!
4: Merry Christmas, sir.
0: And Scrooge was better than his word. He did it all, and infinitely more. And to Tiny Tim, who did not die, he was a second father. He became as good a friend, as good a master, and as good a man as the good old city knew, or any other good old city, town, or borough in the good old world. Some people might have mocked at his change, but his own heart laughed. And that was enough for him. And it was always said of him that he knew how to keep Christmas well if any man alive possessed the knowledge. May that be truly said of us and all of us. And so, as Tiny Tim observed, God bless us, everyone.

The Carol of the Bells by the Vienna Boys Choir. I'm Terry Hughes, thanking you for listening to our special Christmas edition of the Village Music Hour. 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

Well, I've heard of Christmas in July, but we usually don't celebrate Christmas in May, but now it's approaching winter. I hope you enjoyed that special Christmas Day program. It was presented by Terry Hughes. My name is Hazel Hillier. I will be your host for the next 3 hours. The Village Music Hour is sponsored by Georgie Girl, the Seekers musical. Relive the incredible true story of four young Australians who took their harmonies to the world and changed music history along the way. Georgie Girl, the Seekers musical, live on stage at 12th Night Theatre, Brisbane, the 3rd to the 14th of June. Book now through Ticketek and relive the soundtrack of a generation. And now we come to events closer to hand from the music diary for today. The Music for MBS Piano Marathon will include works by Prokofiev, Liszt, Mozart, Puccini, Bizet and others in three performances at the University of Queensland School of Music, St Lucia, tomorrow afternoon and morning also. 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That was 3847 1717 for phone bookings for these events. They will close at 5 o'clock this afternoon. Lucem Vitae, with choir and orchestra, will perform the St. John Passion by Bach at St. Paul's Church, Spring Hill, tomorrow afternoon at 2 o'clock. Book through 4MBS ticketing at 4mbs.com.au or call 3847 1717 today. Phone bookings for this event will close at 5 this afternoon as well. The Brisbane City Pops Orchestra will perform works by Fuchik, Kachaturian, Offenbach and others at the Redcliffe Entertainment Centre tomorrow afternoon at 2 o'clock. For bookings, call 3480-6280. That was 3480-6280. 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That was 0488-990-730. Viva Pavarotti with Paul Ettore, Tabone, tenor, and Jake Lal, baritone, will include opera favourites by Puccini, Leoncavallo, and Bizet, along with lighter works, at the Old Museum, Bowen Hills, tomorrow evening at 7:30. 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Events coming up on Sunday afternoon include the Brisbane Baroque Players at St. Augustine's Church, Hamilton, at 2 o'clock. Call 0432-223-096. That is 0432-223-096. 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Call 3350-2626. That was 3350-2626. The Joan Sutherland Spectacular at the Brisbane City Hall at 3 in the afternoon. Book at 4mbs.com.au or call 3847-1717. During business hours today. That's finishing at 5 o'clock. And on Monday, guitarist Tommaso Girotto will perform works by Albanus, Bach, Piazzolla and others at the Cooperoo School of Arts Memorial Hall at 6:30 in the evening. For details, call 0485-576-165. That was 0485-576-165. So there's quite a lot to choose from this weekend. And now we come to Under Southern Skies, where the music has been chosen by Robin Smith. John Lamone, of whom I had never heard before doing some research for this program, was born in Ballarat in 1861, and by the age of 12 had panned enough gold to buy his first flute. He later became an instrumentalist known internationally
and an accompanist to people like Dame Nellie Melba and Pablo Sarasate. And even though he continued to perform as soloist as late as 1938, and he died in the 1940s, his principal career was as a manager, and during World War I, organised concerts in Australia and England to raise money for the war effort, although he took no fees himself. But in addition to all of that, he was a composer, and today we'll hear his graceful dance, A Fantasia on Scottish Melodies. It's played by Paul Curtis on the flute with David Miller on the piano. So John Lemone's graceful dance, Fantasia on Scottish Melodies.

0: And that was Grateful Dance, Fantasia on Scottish Melodies by Le Monet. It was played by Paul Curtis on the flute and David Miller on the piano.
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0: Love Your Animal by George Dreyfus is, as can be expected, a lyrical composition that he wrote about 20 years after what is probably his most famous piece, the music for the TV series Rush. He was a very prolific composer, composing works in all major genres from opera downwards. Love Your Animal will be played by Melbourne musicians, conducted by Frank U. Pham.

0: And that was Love Your Animal by George Dreyfus. It was played by Melbourne musicians, conducted by Frank U. Pam.
1: Celebrate 100 years of La Stupenda and her greatest hits in the finale to this year's 4MBS Festival of Classics, the Joan Sutherland Spectacular. 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They'll be joined on the stage by the Queensland Choir, the Brisbane Symphony Orchestra, all under the baton of Opera Australia's head of music, Tahu Matheson. Soprano Marussia studied at the Con and was a recipient of the prize Dame Joan Sutherland Award. She and Eva Kong will pair with Rosario La Spina in roles made famous by Dame Joan and Pavarotti, along with a repertoire that will have you singing for days. The Dame Joan Sutherland Spectacular is on Sunday, May 31st, 3 p.m. in the main auditorium, Brisbane City Hall. 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
0: And of course, if you want to go to that concert, you need to book by 5 p.m. this afternoon. So far, we've heard music by early composers who were pianists or flautists in the case of Lamone. Now we're going to hear from Iris Dakaris Rego, who was another early Australian composer who was also a performer. She came from a musical family. Her father, George, was appointed to the inaugural staff at the Sydney Conservatorium and was also a composer. And her brother, Rex Dakaris Rego, was also an accomplished pianist, singer and composer. Iris was a child prodigy at the piano, and she performed in concerts in the Sydney Town Hall when she was still too small for her feet to touch the floor. She was a teacher at the Frensham School for Girls in Mittagong, New South Wales, and many of her piano works were written for the students there. We will hear Four Waltz in E, Firelight, White Cloud and a Toccata, The Train. The pianist will be Katie Tsukov.

0: Well, the students at Frensham School were certainly privileged to have a teacher like Iris Dakiris Rego as their teacher, music teacher. And she was very fortunate to have students as gifted as they were to be able to play the pieces of music that she wrote for them. We heard Waltz in E, Fireflight, White Cloud, and the last one, Toccata, the Train, and that was certainly very programmatic, hearing the train starting off slowly and getting faster and faster.
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0: So far, we have heard music from Victorian and New South Welsh composers, and now we will come to a Queensland one. At least, he was born in Melbourne. We regard him as one of our own because he spent so much of his adult life here. It is Colin Brumby. Like George Dreyfus, he composed music in many genres, from opera down. Symphonies, concertos, ballets, film scores, musicals, chamber music, songs, and choral works. He is one of the most frequently broadcast Australian composers. We will hear his bassoon concerto, which he wrote 2 years before the South Bank Overture, which I played for you 2 weeks ago. It will be played by Paul Blackburn on the bassoon, and he's playing with the Adelaide Symphony Orchestra, conducted by Patrick Thomas.

That was Colin Brumby's Bassoon Concerto. It was played by Paul Blackman on the bassoon, and he was playing with the Adelaide Symphony Orchestra, conducted by Patrick Thomas. And now, with the time at 2:01, we begin Friday Concert Hall. In Under Southern Skies, I played a fantasy on Scottish melodies, and now I'm going to play a series of Scottish dances by Sir Malcolm Arnold. There are four of them, and they were not based on Scottish folk tunes, but they were inspired by them. He didn't give them titles himself, but his publisher did. So the first one is in the style of a strathspey, the second is a lively reel, the third evokes a calm summer's day in the Hebrides, and the fourth is a lively fling. We'll hear them played by the English National Opera. No, we won't. We'll hear them by the Queensland Symphony Orchestra, conducted by Andrew Penny. So Malcolm Arnold's Four Scottish Dances.

0: And that was Four Scottish Dances by Sir Malcolm Arnold, and they were played by the Queensland Symphony Orchestra, conducted by Andrew Penny.
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2: The power and passion of Pavarotti is brought to stunning life when Australian lyric tenor Paul Ettore Tabone sings some of Pavarotti's greatest hits. 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Tabone's stunning voice and stage presence will fill the old museum, Bowen Hills, with the magic of opera and lighter works. One performance only, Saturday the 30th of May at 7:30 p.m. in the old museum, Bowen Hills. Book for this important event in the 4MBS Festival of Classics by contacting oldmuseum.au or phone 3257 4089. 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
0: Havoc O'Brien, perhaps best known for his gigantic symphony No. 1 called The Gothic, wrote this tone poem for valour at a time when British nationalism and martialism were prevalent. It is inspired by the motto on the Victoria Cross, for valour. And it utilises an organ as well as a large orchestra. It is being performed for us today by Nicholas Ansel Evans on the organ with the English National Opera Orchestra conducted by Martin Brabbins. Havergal Bryan's For Valour.

0: And that was a rousing finale to Havergal Brian's tone poem, For Valour. It was played by Nicholas Ansell Evans on the organ, playing with the English National Opera Orchestra, conducted by Martin Brabbins.
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0: Sir Hubert Parry, another English composer, is probably best known for his choral song Jerusalem. He was also an academic and was a professor of composition and musical history at the Royal College of Music, a position he held until his untimely death from the Spanish flu pandemic in 1918. But at the college, his pupils included Gustav Holst, Ralph Vaughan Williams, and John Ireland. His piano concerto in F-sharp major was written in the grand romantic style of the late 19th century. It is a virtuosic work, and you can tell that just from the key in which it was written, F sharp major having six sharps. It was in the usual fast, slow, fast movement prevalent at the time, and we will hear it played today by Piers Lane on the piano, playing with the BBC Scottish Symphony Orchestra, and again it will be conducted by Martin Brabbins. Sir Hubert Parry's Piano Concerto.

And that was Sir Hubert Parry's Piano Concerto in F-sharp Major, played by Piers Lane on the piano, playing with the BBC Scottish Symphony Orchestra, with Martin Brabbins conducting. Our fourth composer in this All English Composers programme, where the music has been chosen by our general manager, Gary Thorpe, is Frederick Delius. The piece you will hear is Fantastic Dance. It is a light-hearted piece, very short, but full of the joy which Delius was a master. One would never guess that it was written late in life by an almost blind, frail invalid. We will hear it played by the Royal Scottish National Orchestra, conducted by David Lloyd-Jones.

And that was Fantastic Dance by Frederick Delius. It was played by the Royal Scottish National Orchestra, conducted by David Lloyd-Jones. And now it's time to have a look at events coming up through the 4MBS ticketing service. Further events in this year's 4MBS Festival of Classics, which may be booked through the 4MBS ticketing service, include the 3-concert piano marathon at the University of Queensland School of Music, St Lucia, tomorrow, with performances at 11 in the morning and at 1 o'clock and 2:30 in the afternoon. Bach's St John Passion with Lucem Vitae in St Paul's Church, Spring Hill, tomorrow afternoon at 2 o'clock. The Joan Sutherland Spectacular at the Brisbane City Hall on Sunday at 3 in the afternoon. The Ensemble Fratio Modi in St Bridget's Church, Bred Hill, on Saturday the 6th of next month at 7 in the evening. And the Arioso Chamber Ensemble at St Paul's Church, East Brisbane, on Sunday the 14th of next month at 3 in the afternoon. Prior bookings for these events are highly recommended to avoid box office delays. Organist Stephen Nisbet will present a variety of works from Bach to Bacharach at the Merthyr Road Church, New Farm, on Saturday, the 20th of next month at 3 in the afternoon. In the next in the Concertiata series of concerts, pianist Mark Hooper will perform works by Bach and Schubert at the 4MBS Performance Studio, Cooperoo, on Sunday, the 21st of next month. 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And now we come to the symphony. Symphony number 1 in A-flat by Sir Edward Elgar. He completed 2 symphonies, and this one was an immediate and phenomenal success, quote unquote, with 100 performances in Britain and Europe and America in just over a year of its premiere. The critics writing for the newspapers at the time were equally enthusiastic about the work, with sentiments such as, quote, "The composer has written a work of rare beauty, sensibility and humanity, a work understandable of all," unquote. We will hear it today, played by the Royal Philharmonic Orchestra, conducted by Daniel Barenboim, whose late wife, Jacqueline Dupré, is the definitive performer of Elgar's cello concerto. So we have Elgar's First Symphony.

We've been listening to Symphony No. 1 in A-flat, Opus 55 by Sir Edward Elgar. In that performance we heard the London Philharmonic Orchestra conducted by Daniel Barenboim. Thank you to Gary Thorpe for selecting the music for Friday Concert Hall and preparing the programme for the last 2 hours. And thanks also to Hazel Hillier, who has been your presenter with 2 programmes since 1 o'clock this afternoon. 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
1: And a very good afternoon to you. John Schuller here with you just after 4 o'clock this Friday. Yes, Friday the 29th of May, almost the end of May already. This next 2 hours we have music of Bach and Mozart and Bellini and Dvorak. I hope you can stay and share the music with me. I'll be happy to do that. Let's begin with the music of Johann Sebastian Bach from his cello suite, and Slava Gregorian is performing.

relaxing way to start the program this afternoon. Music of Johann Sebastian Bach from his cello cello suite number 1 in G major, BWV 1007. First of all, we heard the prelude and we just heard a little jig, lovely little jig, and playing the baritone guitar was Slava Gregorian. From Bach to Mozart, well now, here's Mozart, Wolfgang Amadeus himself, with the Andante from Sonata in C, Kürschel 545.

We've heard two pianists there, music of Mozart, the Andante from Sonata in C, Kochel 545, and the two soloists were Julie Adams and Daniel Hercevich. From the same CD, we moved to something quite different. We've gone from the guitar to pianists, now to trumpet. Vincenzo Bellini, the concerto for oboe and orchestra, adapted to trumpet.

0: Geoffrey Payne was the trumpeter, together with the Melbourne Symphony Orchestra, conducted by Michael Hallisch, in the Concerto for Originally Oboe and Orchestra, adapted for the trumpet, adapted very well, in E-flat by Vincenzo Bellini.
1: The biennial Lev Vlasenko Piano Competition is about to enter an exciting new phase. Round 1 takes place in Sydney on the 5th and 6th of June, followed by a 3-day event of Round 1 masterclasses and recitals in Auckland, New Zealand from the 9th to the 11th of June. Contestants in Victoria perform on the 13th and 14th of June, and the Queensland contestants play in Brisbane on the 20th of June. The opening recital given by Aisha Goff will be on Thursday the 25th of June, featuring music by Villa Leboche, Otley and Prokofiev in the Ian Hanger Recital Hall. The competition for semi-finalists commences on Saturday the 27th of June with a distinguished judging panel chaired by international piano sensation Sergio Tiempo at the ABC Studios, Grey Street, South Brisbane. Finalists will perform alongside the Queensland Symphony Orchestra on Friday the 3rd of July. For full performance and ticketing details, Google Lev Vlasenko Piano Competition or book on 136 246. Alternatively, head to Ticketek and follow the prompts.
0: Oh yes, there's lots happening in and around Brisbane right now, our festival and other things as well. I'll give you more details at 5:30, which is just over an hour's time. Let's go now to a Slavonic dance featuring a pianist, music of Antonín Dvořák.

Two pianists there, Bracha Eden and Alexander Tamir, Slavonic Dance Number 6, Opus 46 by Antonín Dvořák, from a CD simply entitled Dances Around the World. Time now is approaching 25 past 4. This is Drive Time Classics. John Schuller here with you, happy to be sharing wonderful music with you. Let's bring in voices now to the program. Music of Joseph Haydn from Stabat Mater.

0: Two soloists there, or two, actually three selected soloists, with two movements from Stabat Mater by Joseph Haydn. We heard the Paradisi and the Gloria and Amen. And prior to that, we heard the Eva Mater, choir of the English Concert, and the English Concert, all conducted by Trevor Pinnock, music of Joseph Haydn.
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0: I guess you can't go too far into like a program like this, Drive Time Classics, without featuring someone called Mozart. Well, here it is. Symphony number 41 in C major, Kochel 551, known as the Jupiter.

Very different, but yet distinctive music of Mozart. Two different items. We just heard the German dance, Köchel 605, number 3, entitled Sleigh Ride. It was performed by Capella Estropolitana, conducted by Johannes Wildner. And prior to that, as announced, we heard music of Jupiter, Köchel 551, Symphony number 41 in C major. We heard the Minuetto and the Allegro. Again, performed by Capella Estropolitana, and at that time was directed or conducted by Barry Wordsworth. Music of Mozart in Drive Time Classics. Well, we have music now featuring Luciano Pavarotti. Tomorrow night is a program at the Old Museum, Saturday 30th of May, 7:30 p.m., featuring music of and sounds of Pavarotti. Let's hear now two wonderful pieces, composed by Donizetti and Puccini. Firstly, Donizetti.

rapturous applause. From Puccini's La Bohème, we heard Nicolenda Manina. And prior to that, we heard Sulla Tomba from Lucia di Lammermoor by Donizetti, together with the soprano Renata Scotto, Luciano Pavarotti, from a CD simply called The Best Recitals. I hope you enjoyed that. Music of Luciano Pavarotti and guest Renata Scotto. Music of Donizetti and Puccini. We'll come back to a little more opera a little later in the program. It's approaching 5:10. Feature at 5, at, of course, 5. We started with J.S. Bach, the father. Here's one of the sons, C.P.E. Bach.

0: Very decisive music, isn't it? Very strong music of C.P. E. Bach. That's Carl Philipp Emanuel Bach, one of the sons. We just heard then Presto, Di Molto from Sonata in D Major. Prior to that, Sonata in C Minor, the Allegro, and also the Allegro, the third movement of the Sonata in G Minor. And the pianist was Mikhail Pletnev. Music of C.P. E. Bach. I don't know about you, but I think it's so lively, that C.P. E. Bach music. 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It's seconds from 5 o'clock. And our 4MBS feature at 5 offers vignettes designed to offer entertaining insights into classical music, composers and performers. James Hayward has been sorting through his opera recordings to bring us some of that genre's most loved duets.
1: Our feature at 5 this afternoon is the blissful barcarolle from Offenbach's The Tale of Hoffmann. Surely the best way to ease gracefully into your weekend. Offenbach's seminal opera tells the tale of Hoffmann, the poet. The three-act opera takes place in the tavern in Munich. Hoffmann is sharing a drink with his confidant, Nikolaus, and as the two drink, Hoffmann confides in Nikolaus, telling him the story of three love affairs in which Hoffmann was involved. The barcarolle, of which we are all familiar, takes place in Act III. In this act, Hoffmann relates his time in Venice, where he came under the spell of the courtesan Giulietta. In this act, two characters floating along the Grand Canal in a Venetian gondola sing Belle Nuit, O Nuit d'Amour, lovely night, O night of love.

0: It seems only fitting that we conclude this week's feature on duets with one of the most famous duets in all of opera, the Barcarolle from Act 3 of Offenbach's The Tale of Hoffmann. Jesse Norman was the soprano there, singing alongside Anne Murray, the mezzo-soprano, both of which were singing with the Monet Theatre Royal Choir and the Monet Theatre Royal Orchestra.
1: Thank you, James Hayward, for Feature at 5. Lovely music as they glide along the Venice. Okay, time now is 6 minutes past 5, and we go into our second hour of Drive Time Classics, with music of Tchaikovsky, followed by Handel, Johann Strauss the Younger, back to a little bit of Vivaldi, and then Rossini. Lots of things coming up. I hope you can stay and share the music with me. Right now, here's Serenade for Strings by Tchaikovsky.

known and well loved, huh? Serenade for Strings, Opus 48, we heard the waltz, composed by Tchaikovsky and performed by the Academy of St Martin in the Fields, conducted by Sir Neville Mariner. And we were to have a message, but we haven't got that, so let's continue. Let's continue with music of George Frideric Handel. Monteverdi Choir and Soloist with The King Shall Rejoice.

Majestic music by George Frederick Handel, The King Shall Rejoice, HWV 268, performed by the Monteverdi Choir, the English Baroque Soloists, all directed by John Elliott Gardner, music of George Frederick Handel. We change course or change mood before we go to our music diary. Here's part excerpt of the Kaiser Waltz, The Emperor Waltz by Johann Strauss the Younger, performed by Wiener Philharmoniker, directed by Maris Janssen.

0: Applause there from the Viennese audience. Yes, we heard music of Johann Strauss the Younger, the Kaiser Waltz, Opus 437. That's the Emperor Waltz, performed by, pretty naturally, I guess, the Vienna Philharmonica, conducted by Maurice Jansons. Bringing the time now to almost 29 past five. Just on a minute's time, we go to a full music diary. Lots happening in and around Brisbane. Just a little message first.
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0: Just about coming up to Music Diary. Right now, I just remind you that straight after Music Diary, we have music of Chopin, Rossini and Tchaikovsky to take us towards BBC World News and then local weather forecast and update. 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The Brisbane City Pops Orchestra will perform works by Fuchik, Khachaturian, Offenbach and others at the Redcliffe Entertainment Centre tomorrow afternoon at 2 o'clock. 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That number again is 3480 6280. German Giants, a presentation by the Gold Coast Chamber Orchestra, will include works by Mozart, Mendelssohn and Brahms at Bond University, Rabina, tomorrow afternoon at 4 o'clock. 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Viva Pavarotti with Paul Ettore Tabone, tenor, and Jake Lyle, baritone, will include opera favourites by Puccini, Leoncavallo, and Bizet, along with lighter works at the Old Museum, Bowen Hills, tomorrow evening at 7:30. 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That's 3257 4089. Now, events coming up on Sunday afternoon. This is highlighting Sunday afternoon. Include the Brisbane Baroque Players at St. Augustine's Church, Hamilton, at 2 o'clock. 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The Joan Sutherland Spectacular at the Brisbane City Hall at 3 in the afternoon. 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Book at 4mbs.com.au or call 3847 1717 after 9 tomorrow morning. And on Monday, next Monday, guitarist Tommaso Girotto, or Girotto, will perform works by Albanus, Bach, Piazzolla, and others at the Cooperoo School of Arts Memorial Hall at 6:30 in the evening. For details, call 0485 576165. 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Further details of events mentioned in the music diary can be found on our website 4mbs.com.au.

0: fascinating sound, isn't it, really? Music of Antonio Vivaldi, Concerto for Two Mandolins. We heard the Allegro, performed by E. Celesti Venati, and directed by Claudio Simone. Blanchi and Alessandro Pitrell were the two soloists playing the mandolins.
1: Celebrate 100 years of La Stupenda and her greatest hits in the finale to this year's 4MBS Festival of Classics, the Joan Sutherland Spectacular. 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They'll be joined on the stage by the Queensland Choir, the Brisbane Symphony Orchestra, all under the baton of Opera Australia's head of music, Tahu Matheson. Soprano Marussia studied at the Con and was a recipient of the prized Dame Joan Sutherland Award. She and Eva Kong will pair with Rosario La Spina in roles made famous by Dame Joan and Pavarotti, along with a repertoire that will have you singing for days. The Dame Joan Sutherland Spectacular is on Sunday, May 31st, 3 p.m. in the main auditorium, Brisbane City Hall. 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

two talented soloists there, Arela Taomi playing the flute and Yoav Taomi the pianist. And we heard Variations in a Theme by Rossini by Frédéric Chopin, and prior to that, Sonata for Flute and Piano by Kuila. We come to our final item in Drive Time Classics now, and it's an excerpt from a longer work, but we're going to play the last 7 minutes. Capriccio Italiano, Opus 45 by Tchaikovsky.

0: concluding Drive Time Classics, Capriccio Italien, Opus 45 by Tchaikovsky, performed admirably there by the South German Philharmonic, conducted by Hans-Peter Gmür. You are in tune with 4MBS Classic FM 103.7 here in Brisbane. Time right now is exactly 6 o'clock. 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We're now preparing to cross to London for the BBC World News, local weather forecast immediately after that. Let's cross to the BBC News.
1: BBC News with Govinda Gill. A Russian drone has hit a residential building in the Romanian city of Galați, close to the border with Ukraine. Two people were hurt and the explosion caused a fire on the 10th floor. Anca Gradinaru is defence correspondent for the Daily Liberate.
2: The president of Romania already discussed this morning with the General Secretary of NATO, Mark Rutte. Romania is asking for a long time, a lot of capabilities, just to be able to protect our citizens. So last year, Romania received from United States anti-drone system, which is called MEROPS, but for the moment, this system is not in the field, so we cannot defend ourselves with this kind of capability.
1: The European Commission President Ursula von der Leyen said Moscow had crossed yet another line. The High Court in Nairobi has ordered the suspension of US plans to set up an Ebola quarantine facility in Kenya. A judge said no one exposed to the virus should be allowed into Kenya. Akisa Wandera reports from Nairobi.
3: The US had said Kenya was chosen because of its proximity to the affected region and the need for timely medical care. American doctors and health officials were expected to staff the center, although no patients are currently scheduled for transfer. The exact location of the facility had not been disclosed. The plan has sparked public uproar with the Law Society of Kenya and the Katiba Institute, demanding full disclosure of agreements, safety protocols and approvals linked to the facility.
1: The head of the WHO has arrived in Kinshasa to tell the Congolese people they were not alone, vowing to do everything in his power to help them. Tedros Adhanom Ghebreyesus also appealed to warring parties in the DRC to declare a ceasefire to let health workers in. During his visit, Dr. Tedros travels to Ituri, where the outbreak started. Lebanon's prime minister says nothing can justify Israeli assaults and mass evacuation orders in the south of the country. Nawaf Salam said Israel's actions amounted to collective punishment. Lina Sinjab is in Beirut.
4: If you look at the south, there is no ceasefire there, despite it was announced since 16th of April. But it was under continuous bombardment, continuous evacuation orders, with escalation that happened in the past 2 days, forcing tens of thousands of people to flee, and also attacking a historical city like Tyre, that also is listed on UNESCO heritage sites, and they are being under attack, which made the government also criticize Israel for this. But you know, the humanitarian cost, the loss of towns and villages is almost out of the discussion at the moment.
1: BBC News. Vice President J.D. Vance says Washington and Tehran are very close to agreeing an extension of their ceasefire, which reports say will include the gradual reopening of the Strait of Hormuz. But he said there were still sticking points, including over the enrichment of uranium, and it was still too early to know when or if the agreement would be finalised. An uncrewed Blue Origin rocket has exploded on its launch pad during a test in a setback for the firm run by the Amazon founder Jeff Bezos. Lily Jamali reports from San Francisco.
5: Video footage of the explosion shows a huge fireball engulfing the New Glenn rocket. Blue Origin said it experienced an anomaly during a hot fire test. Jeff Bezos said it was too early to know the root cause. Mr. Bezos added that all personnel were safe. The rocket was supposed to launch 48 satellites for Amazon's internet service, Leo, a distant competitor to Starlink, which is part of Elon Musk's SpaceX. The explosion will be a setback for Blue Origin's plans, but Jeff Bezos said the company would rebuild and get back to flying.
1: Singapore's foreign minister says North Korea doesn't seem keen to engage with the US, South Korea or Japan, as he reported back on a rare diplomatic visit to Pyongyang. Vivian Balakrishnan said Pyongyang was instead deepening its ties with Russia and China and focusing on self-reliance and military deterrence. Japan's latest census has recorded the steepest decline in population since records began. The number has fallen by more than 3 million in 5 years to 123 million. Japan has long had one of the world's lowest birth rates and a rapidly aging population. Various measures to promote marriage and childbirth have had limited success. That's the latest world news from the BBC.
0: 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Time is just after 6 minutes past six. Weather updates are sponsored by Viva Pavarotti, featuring Paul Ettore Tabone, with guest Jake Lyle singing the great hits from Pavarotti's repertoire. 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Let's have a look at now at the weather for Brisbane and surrounding areas for overnight and for tomorrow. Brisbane forecast will be, what is it, 19 overnight, maximum tomorrow 23. Chance of any rain, just 5%. Sunny day, westerly winds, getting even lighter in the evening. For Ipswich, it'll be down to 12 tonight, maximum 23. Sunny day, those westerly winds again. Chance of any rain, just 5%. Two coastal areas are similar to one another. The Gold Coast, Coolangatta, 15 overnight, 24 maximum. Again, just 5% chance of rain. Light winds becoming lighter in the middle of the day and into the afternoon. And the Sunshine Coast area will be much the same. 13 overnight, maximum 23. No chance of any rain at all. It says 0%. Sunshine Coast area, sunny with light winds. 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It's now 8.5 minutes past six. Good evening. Welcome to Dinner Classics. John Schuller here with you. 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This is an uninterrupted program through till seven. Has been prepared, this Dinner Classics, by Colin Brumby. Firstly, suite number four, picturesque scenes by Yul Massenet, performed by the New Zealand Symphony Orchestra, conducted by Wied van Ossants. Then to our second item, which will be the Violin Concerto, number one in A minor, by Goldmark, with Joshua Bell as soloist, together with the Los Angeles Philharmonic Orchestra, conducted by Ekka-Pekka Saldanen. A reminder at 7 o'clock, Exploring Music, featuring musician and broadcaster Bill McLaughlin, who will introduce and present the program to you. That'll be followed by, at 8 o'clock, At the Concert, which will highlight recent and archival recordings made by the 4MBS concert recording team. We'll go to some lovely music and dinner classics in a moment. Firstly, a couple of messages.
6: 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Revolution Remixed will be performed in the QPAC Concert Hall on Friday the 29th of May and at the Empire Theatre Toowoomba on Saturday the 30th of May. 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
1: Hello there, and welcome to Exploring Music. It's Phil McLaughlin here. All week long, we've been listening to the music of the great Hungarian-born composer Béla Bartók. Let me read to you from a letter from the 1930s from Ralph Hawkes. It's the great English music publisher, Boosey and Hawkes, and he writes, "As soon as the Anschluss with Austria was proclaimed, I realized that both Bartók and Kodály were, so to speak, marooned in Budapest. Bartók was terribly concerned," he told Ralph Hawkes. I'm quoting now from Bartók's letter. "I am worried about the imminent danger that Hungary will surrender to this regime of thieves and murderers. The only question is, when and how long? How long can I go on living in such a country? I would feel it my duty to emigrate, as long as that were possible, but I have my mother here. Am I supposed to abandon her altogether in the last years? Simply not possible." Bartók made one more piece before he left Europe for his friend Paul Sacher with the Basel Chamber Orchestra. Let's hear the finale of the Divertimento for Strings. This last movement is a real hoot. Allegro assai.

Camerata Academica des Mozarteums Salzburg under the direction of Sándor Vek, the finale of Béla Bartók's Divertimento for String Orchestra. Bartók went back home to Budapest after that performance, and his mother, who had been in poor health for years, very quickly after that, died. Bartók looked around. Now there was really nothing holding him in Hungary. And then he got one more call from Joseph Szigethy, his great violinist friend in New York City, who said, Béla, just come to New York. We'll take care of you. We'll find something for you and Dita to do. You can teach. We'll find something. And so the Bartók family arrived in New York City in 1940. There were positions for a while. Szigethy put together a concert with the Library of Congress, who was also talking about commissioning more work from Bartók, who had written a string quartet from them earlier. And there were lectures arranged at Harvard University and at Columbia University and some classes maybe at the Curtis Institute. There was one big problem. Bartók spoke practically no English. Bartók was really wondering how he was going to pay the bills, and that was before he became very sick and was taken to the hospital. One day in the hospital, he received a visitor, Serge Koussevitzky, the great conductor of the Boston Symphony, who said, Mr. Bartók, it's a great pleasure to meet you, and I have a business proposition. I'd like you to write a piece for my orchestra for the Boston Symphony. In fact, here's a little down payment. And he gave Bartók half of the fee of a commission for the concerto for orchestra. It pepped Bartók up considerably. A couple of days later, he checked himself out of the hospital, went home, and started the work. Let's hear the first movement of the concerto for orchestra. Here is George Schulte with the Chicago Symphony.

When I was studying music in Budapest, I was lucky enough to encounter Béla Bartók in very varied circumstances. He was a calm and introverted man who spoke little, but who greatly enjoyed the company of young people and who was enormously touched by their admiration. Above all things, he hated intolerance, dictatorship, and fascism, which drove him from the native Hungary, which he loved so deeply. As George Scholte, letter they wrote in London in 1981, talking about his relationship with Béla Bartók. We just heard the first movement of the Concerto for Orchestra, a work which we owe to the generosity of Serge Koussevitzky, who saw that Bartók was dying. It's one of the great pieces of the 20th century. Well now, am I getting a little overenthusiastic again? Probably guilty. You're tuned into Exploring Music, and this week we're exploring the life and music and world of Béla Bartók. Have a look at our website and drop us a line while you're there. You'll find us at exploringmusic.org. I thought we might spend just a minute or two to look at a very unusual fourth movement, which Bartók called Intermezzo Interrotto. That's Italian for interrupted. The opening strings play this unison. They make a great crescendo, and then the oboe to the accompaniment of pizzicato and not very much else plays this tune. Goes on in that fashion. Plainly, it's in the style of those folk songs which Bartók had spent a lifetime collecting. And now, a couple pages later, here's one of my favorite tunes anywhere. This is schmaltzy. There's not another word for it. Here's the viola to the accompaniment of harp.

and we're on our way. It's this beautifully triste melody, Ballad of a Sad Cafe. That's the real intermezzo. And then it gets very rudely interrupted by a radio broadcast of a Shostakovich symphony. I guess it takes a little explaining. Shostakovich, this is war years, remember, had written a big symphony, the Symphony No. 7, which he called Leningrad, having to do with the defense of Leningrad against the Nazi forces. In the first movement, which is very broad in gesture, there's a peculiar passage suddenly. After all this slow, sad music, there's a drum rhythm which starts up, and the strings begin to play this pizzicato. Let's listen for a second.

And that's the part that really got Bartok's goat, this thing. What we were just listening to is the actual broadcast as it was heard by Vela Bartok. That was Arturo Toscanini with the NBC Symphony, come from Studio 8H, July 19th, 1942. Bartok was listening side by side with his son, Peter, listening to this radio broadcast. And years later, Peter wrote, "During the first part of the work, which I believe was supposed to signify the advance of the German army, my father became aware of numerous repetitions of a theme which sounded like a Viennese cabaret song." You think we're making this up? Listen to Thomas Hampson with the original.

That's right. I'm going to Maxim's from Merry Widow, the most popular Viennese opera ever created. And just think back to Bartók's school days as a Hungarian nationalist. Remember that letter he wrote to his mom that started out, not dear mom, but down with the Habsburgs. Bartók couldn't believe he was hearing Habsburg music in the middle of a Shostakovich symphony, and there was only one answer for him, and that was to make fun of it. So here is Bartók in his concerto for orchestra satirizing Shostakovich's use of Merry Widow, which, come to think of it, is by Lehár's, a Hungarian composer. It's going to get too complicated. Listen to this music. The joke is so clear.

We are going to Maxime's only with gritted teeth, says Bartok. Peter Schickley said that was one of the world's best raspberries there. Flutter tongue in the brass. And my favorite part, I have to admit, that bit where the trombones throw up. Let's hear the final two movements of Bartok's Concerto for Orchestra, the Intermezzo Interrotto and the Finale. Once again, George Schulte and the Chicago Symphony.

George Schulte and the Chicago Symphony Orchestra presenting one of the triumphs of 20th century orchestral writing, a piece given its premiere in Boston by Serge Koussevitzky and the Boston Symphony on December 1st, 1944. I was up in Boston and Garrison Keillor was playing a piece that I'd written for him. Somebody suggested that I take the Bartók chair for the performance, and I said, what is the Bartók chair? One of the players pointed up to the row of boxes directly above the stage to the our left, stage left. He said, there, that's where Béla Bartók sat when he heard this orchestra play the premiere of the Concerto for Orchestra in 1944. You go sit there tonight. It's your turn. Well, I didn't know whether it was my turn, but I felt very honored to occupy the same physical space. The Concerto for Orchestra, one of the great triumphs of the 20th century and one of the greatest pieces of Bartók, and also one of the most life-affirming for a man who was in desperate shape. At the time he was writing this, he was dying of leukemia. It finally was diagnosed correctly, but too late to do very much about it. But that gift from Serge Koussevitzky kept Bartók going, and we got a couple more pieces to boot. There's a viola concerto, very nearly complete, and an absolutely beautiful third piano concerto, which Bartók intended as a legacy for his wife, Dita. He thought she could realize some income from playing this piece. There's a beautiful slow movement, Adagio Religioso. Let's start there and then hear the finale. In this performance, Yefim Bronfman is the piano soloist, Esa-Pekka Salonen conducting the Los Angeles Philharmonic Orchestra.

spirited and wonderful performance from Yefim Bronfman with the Los Angeles Philharmonic Orchestra conducted by Esa-Pekka Salonen. We heard the second and third movements of the Bartok Concerto No. 3. And that's all the time we have for this music of Béla Bartok. We've spent 5 hours listening to his music, and believe me, there are treasures we have not even mentioned yet. 3 wonderful piano concertos, 2 violin concertos, those marvelous stage pieces we heard earlier in the week, like Miraculous Mandarin and Wooden Prince. 6 great string quartets, which plainly place him in the same company as Beethoven. And there's one side we've barely heard from at all this week. Bartok loved children, and he loved to write music for them. There's a tremendous body of wonderful piano music for kids. A lot of it's published under the title Mikrokosmos, like microcosm. Hope you've enjoyed this week exploring the world of Béla Bartok. We'll be back next week. See you then. Have a good weekend.

0: 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Our production assistants are Ella Pinsloop, Eric Opland, Adela Skoronsky, and Weston Williams. Rebecca Neistat is the WFMT production and syndication manager. 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I'm Bill McLaughlin. 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

Good evening and welcome to At The Concert. I'm Jai Farrell and I'm your host this evening. You're listening to 4MBS Classic FM. Tonight we start with a choral masterpiece, The All-Night Vigil by Rachmaninoff. This performance comes from Brisbane's professional chamber choir, One Equal Music. It was recorded in August of 2025 at St. Bridget's Church in Redhill. Without further ado, here is The All-Night Vigil by Rachmaninoff, performed by One Equal Music, directed by Tom Holovnia.

That was Rachmaninoff's All Night Vigil, there performed by One Equal Music, directed by Tom Holovnia. That came from a performance in August of 2025 at St. Bridget's Church, Red Hill. If that has put you in the mood to hear some more chamber choir, there's a perfect opportunity for that tomorrow night, the 30th of May. One Equal Music will be presenting Trinitas, featuring works by Joanna Marsh, Francis Greer, Benjamin Britten, and John Tavener. This will be taking place at the Holy Trinity Hall in Fortitude Valley, and it starts at 7:30 p.m. If you're interested in attending, there are still tickets available, so visit the One Equal Music website at oneequalmusic.org.

And now for something from the 4MBS archive. This one is a little bit of a mystery. Perhaps somebody out there may be able to fill us in on some of the details. It comes from the 1980s, a performance of Carl Orff's Carmina Burana, performed by Queensland Youth Orchestra and conducted by John Currow. As for the date, the soloists and the choir, I'm at a bit of a loss. Nevertheless, it is a spirited performance of this very popular work. Without further ado, this is Carl Orff's Carmina Burana, performed by the Queensland Youth Orchestra, directed by John Currow.

0: te medio.
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0: 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Vis ludus ineffabilis, membris lacertis labis.
1: Vis ludus ineffabilis, membris lacertis labis.

That was Carl Orff's Carmina Burana, there performed by the Queensland Youth Orchestra, conducted by John Kuroe. As you may have heard me mention at the start, there is some mystery around this recording. It comes from the 1980s. I'm unable to find the details of the soloists or the choir, but perhaps if somebody out there knows a little more about this performance, we'd love to hear from you. That brings us to the end of At the Concert for tonight. Thank you for joining me, Jai Farrell, your host. Be sure to tune in next week for more brilliant performances recorded live right here in Queensland.

Good evening. Howard Ainsworth with Late Classics on 4MBS, music selected by Helen Robbie, with an interesting symphony tonight at the end. In fact, it's sketches for the Symphony No. 3 by Sir Edward Elgar, elaborated by Anthony Payne and played by the Bournemouth Symphony Orchestra. But that's down the end. We begin with an overture. It's the overture to Penthesilea. It's Opus 31 by Carl Goldmark. It's a tragedy in 24 scenes by Heinrich von Kleist, who wrote it while he was in a French prison as a spy in 1807. Penthesilea is the Amazon queen in love with Achilles, but that doesn't stop her from having him torn to death by her dogs. A savage play, and the music is played by the Rhenish Philharmonic Orchestra, conducted by Michael Hallas.

And that was the overture by Carl Goldmark to the tragedy Penthesilea by Heinrich von Kleist. And it was played by the Rhenish Philharmonic Orchestra, conducted by Michael Hallas. Well, now we come to the Opus 59 Legends by Dvořák. The original version for piano four hands, played by Vera and Vastamil Leshek.

Legends, Opus 59 by Dvořák, the original version for piano four hands, and played by Vera and Vlastimil Leshek. Sir Edward Elgar's Symphony No. 3 was commissioned by the BBC in 1932, but the work was left far from complete at the time of the composer's death in February 1934. London-born Anthony Payne's elaboration of the sketches into full-scale symphonic form now realises the potential of Elgar's conception. And in this performance of the Symphony No. 3 by Elgar and completed by Payne, we'll hear the Bournemouth Symphony Orchestra conducted by Paul Daniel.

Then we heard the sketches for the Symphony No. 3 by Srebrenica Ilgar, elaborated by Anthony Payne, and played by the Bournemouth Symphony Orchestra, conducted by Paul Daniel, and they recorded in the Guildhall in Southampton.

And a little encore tonight was a prelude, Opus 5, number 1, by Agustin Barrios, and played by the American guitarist Steve Kostelnik. This is Howard Ainsworth wishing you good night, and as usual, wishing you well. And I hope you enjoy our classical CDs until dawn.

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1: It's 6:30, before we get on with the business of the bandstand collection. Let's check out the weather for today, Saturday the 30th of May. Very complicated and extensive weather report here. I hope you've got pens and pencils and paper ready to write it all down. It says it mostly sunny, winds 25 to 35 kilometres per hour. I hope you've written that down. I'll repeat it, mostly sunny, winds 25 to 35 kilometres per hour. Brisbane looking at a maximum of 23, as is Ipswich and the Sunshine Coast. 1 degree warmer up north on the Gold Coast. 1 degree warmer down south on the Gold Coast with 24 degrees. I think I got most of that right.
2: Hello, I'm Ross Sadler, and it's my pleasure to be presenting this week's edition of the Bandstand Collection. Right now, we're at the weekend of our opera spectacular, and so I have a program for you entitled Bringing Opera to the People with Brass. And let's begin with an overture. In view of the Joan Sutherland spectacular tomorrow, we should start with the overture to an opera in which Dame Joan excelled, La Fille du Régiment, or The Daughter of the Regiment by Donizetti.

the Black Dyke Mills Band played the overture to La Fille du Regiment by Gaetano Donizetti. And by the way, if you're keen on opera, you can't miss the Joan Sutherland Spectacular tomorrow afternoon in the Brisbane City Hall, commencing at 3 p.m. Don't wait to book at the door where ticket prices will be higher. 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And talking about doing it now, here's a man who was always there to do it now.

Lago al Factotum from The Barber of Seville by Rossini came to us from euphonium soloist Ian Craddock and the Band of Yorkshire Imperial Metals. Right now you're listening to the Bandstand Collection from 4MBS Classic FM and MBS Lite. Our program today is entitled Bringing Opera to the People with Brass. The 19th century may have been a great century in the evolution of opera, but it also saw the evolution of the brass band. Suddenly, melodies from the most recent operas became available to people in working-class areas who could never attend an opera performance. Just suppose you're in a working-class area of 19th century England. It might be 100 years before Dame Joan Sutherland, but you can still hear Lucia de Lammermoor.

Quando Rapito in Estasio from Lucia de Lammermoor by Donizetti, as it might have sounded at a Sunday afternoon brass band concert in 19th century Yorkshire. That came to us from the Black Dyke Mills Band when Philip McCann was their principal cornet. Across the Atlantic, brass bands came into their own during the Civil War era. They would, of course, lead military parades and also entertain at both Unionist and Confederate events to raise money for the war effort. Troops of both sides always marched to what were called quick steps, nothing to do with the ballroom dance, which was still 60 years away, but quick marches. And Civil War composers such as Claudio Garofalo were always happy to appropriate

Claudio Garofalo's Nabucco Quickstep from the Dodworth Saxhorn Band. Finally, we're going to combine the brass band with a 20th century force, which drew the public to the music of opera as bands did themselves in the 19th century. Between 1994 and 2002, the three tenors presented their blockbuster concerts all over the world. And composer Gordon Langford was drawn to write his Three Tenors Fantasy. The fantasy begins with the tenor aria Nessun Dorma from Turandot, a staple part of all the Three Tenors concerts, and then moves to other opera excerpts which are not tenor solos. Obviously, the composer is referring to the way the Three Tenors concerts

0: The Black Dyke Mills Band played Gordon Langford's Three Tenors Fantasy. That brought to an end this edition of the Bandstand Collection. Next, we're off to Vienna to explode the myth that all the Bel Canto opera premieres took place in Italy.
1: And this is Daybreak Classics, and it's just gone 6:30. Let's go to Italy.
0: Hello, Ross Sadler. Either welcoming you back or saying thanks for having just joined us for this week's edition of Vienna and Beyond. Here we are at the eve of our opera spectacular in the 2026 ForumBS Festival of Classics. And since the opera spectacular centres around the career of Dame Joan Sutherland, it's natural that today's programme should centre around the bel canto era, which is why I have a programme for you today entitled Bel Canto Premieres in Vienna. As it happens, to the best of my knowledge, Dame Joan never did sing in any productions of the operas we'll be looking at today. But there'll be plenty of music from roles which she did sing in the Joan Sutherland Spectacular tomorrow at the Brisbane City Hall, commencing at 3 p.m. And you can still get good seats for this performance by going to our website, forumbs.com.au, right now and booking. Back to Vienna, though. Rossini's impresario at the time, Barbaia, had assumed the directorship of the Kärntner Tor Theater in Vienna at the end of 1821, so he decided to do two jobs at once, by staging a Rossini festival in Vienna between April and July 1822. One of the six operas given was Matilda di Chabran, and here is the overture with the La Scala Philharmonic Orchestra, conducted by Riccardo Chailly.

beginning our bel canto premieres in Vienna program today, the La Scala Philharmonic Orchestra under Riccardo Chailly played the overture to Matilde de Chabran, one of the Rossini operas presented in the 1822 Rossini Festival in Vienna. Now, although, to be truthful, this opera had had its premiere in Italy the previous year, Rossini had reworked the piece into a different version for Vienna. Most present-day recordings use the Rome version, but the recording conducted by Francesco Corti uses the Vienna version. Matilde de Chabran is an opera semi-seria, where the baddie makes up a story that she's dead. Luckily, she turns up alive, just in time to prevent her lover from jumping off a cliff.

Aki Amu as one very excited Matilda de Chabran in the finale of Rossini's opera. Right now you're listening to Vienna and Beyond from 4MBS Classic FM and MBS Lite, and our program today is entitled Bel Canto Premieres in Vienna. In all, some 6 Rossini operas were presented in that 3-month Rossini season in Vienna in 1822. Naturally, we can't listen to all of them this morning, but let's go to another for which Rossini also prepared a special Vienna version, Zelmira. The opera's complicated plot revolves around Zelmira, her father Polidoro, the wise and beloved king of the Isle of Lesbos, and her husband Prince Ilo. Along the way, Zelmira gets herself accused of everything, murdering her father, attempting to murder her husband, but it all works out well in the end, thanks to Prince Ilo, who's afraid of nothing, including Altissimo,

cara de attendini, or My Dear, Stay for Me, from Zelmira by Rossini, was sung by William Matroitzi with the Ambrosian Opera Chorus and I Solisti Veneti, all conducted by Claudio Simone. And I bought that CD at a 4MBS record sale, so there. Well, the Rossini season in Vienna proved a great success, and Saverio Mercadante, of flute concerto fame, who also wrote around 50 operas, thought it might be worth a go. He actually premiered 3 operas there in 1824, but they were all flops. Mercadante went back to Italy with his tail between his legs. Somewhat more successful in Vienna in 1827 was that other second-tier bel canto composer Giovanni Pacini, who brought a revised version of his Amazilia,

Enrico Lombardi conducted that ensemble from the 200th anniversary concert version of Puccini's Amazelia at the Teatro della Fortuna on August the 23rd last year. For our final bel canto premiere in Vienna, we move from the 1820s to the year 1843, when Donizetti's Maria di Rohan premiered in that city. And we're going to join the Act 3 finale, in which Maria's lover, Riccardo, shoots himself. Maria begs her husband to kill her, but he condemns her to a life of disgrace.

0: we joined a cast led by Krasimira Stoyanova, Jose Borosh, and Christopher Purvis, and conducted by Sir Mark Elder, in the Act 3 finale to Donizetti's Maria de Rohan, which premiered in Vienna in 1843. Next week, it being Queensland Day, I'll have a program for you entitled Queensland Goes to Vienna and Beyond. Until then, all the best.
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3: BBC News with Sue Montgomery. President Trump has held a meeting with his advisers to make what he had said was a final decision on whether to extend the ceasefire with Iran, but the outcome is not yet clear. He had insisted beforehand that the prospective deal would guarantee Iran reopens the Strait of Hormuz and agree never to have nuclear weapons. Sarah Smith reports from Washington.
4: In his latest social media post, President Trump repeated his long-standing demand that Iran must never have a nuclear weapon and that its stocks of enriched uranium must be handed over and destroyed. He also said the Strait of Hormuz must be safely reopened to international shipping and did not say whether Iran had agreed to these provisions. The president also stated that the US naval blockade in the strait will now be lifted and that ships that have been trapped there for weeks can start the process of, in his words, heading home. We do not know if he means the blockade will be lifted, even if there is not an agreement signed with Iran today.
3: A Canadian man has pleaded guilty to abetting in the deaths of 14 people in the province of Ontario by selling them the chemicals they used to take their own lives. Kenneth Law's plea was part of a deal with prosecutors, who withdrew the more serious charges of murder. Here's Barry Caffrey.
5: He sent lethal quantities of a substance online to around 1,200 people around the world. This was a substance that was marketed and sold online and in chat groups. And of course, his capture followed a very complex investigation by at least 11 law enforcement agencies. It involved investigators from around a dozen countries around the world, including here in the UK, the United States, and Italy.
3: Vladimir Putin has cast doubt on whether the drone that hit a Romanian apartment building close to the Ukrainian border was a Russian device. The Russian leader said it was probably a Ukrainian drone that went off course because of electronic jamming. NATO insists it was a Russian drone that injured two people. Rescuers in Laos say they have brought out one of seven men trapped inside a half-flooded cave for more than a week. They had been looking for gold. Jonathan Head reports from Bangkok.
6: It was already after nightfall when the rescuers posted a photograph showing them helping one of the trapped men, wearing a helmet and covered in mud, out of the cave. It had taken them about 40 minutes to bring him to safety. They're now planning how to rescue the remaining four men who they found on Wednesday huddled on a rock ledge. The divers have been bringing them food and water to help them regain their strength, but say they are concerned about their state of health. More people with cave diving experience have arrived in Laos from other countries to help. Huge pumps have also been brought in to lower the water level in the caves.
3: World News from the BBC. A United States judge has blocked the rebranding of the famed Kennedy Center in Washington as the Trump Kennedy Center and ordered that President Trump's name be taken down. Judge Christopher Cooper ruled that Congress had given the Arts Center its name and only Congress could change it. Parliament in Ghana has approved a new bill that criminalises homosexuality. Those convicted of same-sex acts face up to 3 years in prison, while the promotion of LGBTQ rights is also banned. The bill has been criticised as infringing the rights of sexual minorities. It's similar to one approved by the Parliament in 2024 that faced a legal challenge. Six former prime ministers of the Indian Ocean nation of Comoros are urging President Azali Assoumani to let his jailed predecessor seek medical care abroad. They say Ahmed Abdallah Sambi's health is deteriorating rapidly. Here's Richard Kagoi.
7: The request from the former leaders is an unusual plea in support of the former Comoros president, Ahmed Abdallah Sambi, a long-term political rival of President Azali Assoumani. In a letter, they asked the government to allow the 68-year-old to travel abroad for treatment while guaranteeing his return. Prosecutors insist medical tests this week found no life-threatening condition, but his doctor has rejected those findings. Ahmed Sambi was sentenced to life in prison 4 years ago of a scheme involving the sale of passports to stateless people in the Gulf region. The trial was described as a judicial charade.
3: In tennis, Novak Djokovic has become the latest big name to exit the French Open after he was beaten by the Brazilian teenager João Fonseca in an epic third-round clash. Despite taking a two-set lead, the match ultimately slipped away from him, with the 39-year-old appearing to be in discomfort in the later stages. BBC News.
2: 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Enjoy excerpts from The Pearlfishers, Madame Butterfly, La Boheme, and popular favourites, including Puccini's Nessun Dorma. That's on Saturday, that's tonight, at 7:30, Old Museum Concert Hall, Gregory Terrace, Bowen Hills. And for bookings, go to oldmuseum.au. That's oldmuseum.au. And weather for South East Queensland for today, Saturday the 30th of May. Says it mostly sunny, winds 25 to 35 kilometres per hour from the west. 23 degrees is the maximum temperature expected for Brisbane, Ipswich and the Sunshine Coast. And down south on the Gold Coast, you're looking at a maximum today of 24 degrees. It's 7 minutes past 7. 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

0: Music by Smetana, the Bardo Broadic, or excerpt therefrom, is the polka, with George Zell conducting the Cleveland Orchestra.
1: 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Tickets are selling fast and Opera Queensland is a staple.

A little something to keep all our mandolin fans happy. A final movement of the Mandolin Concerto in G by Domenico Cardioso. The mandolinist, or the mandolin player, or the mandolin performer, was Bonifacio Bianti, performing with I Solisti Veneti under the direction of Claudio Simone. A spot of opera, would you believe, coming up right now.

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It's baritone Bryn Terfel with the, which orchestra was it? The New York Metropolitan Opera Orchestra, conducted by James Levine. Non puis and dry war. Now your days of philandering are over. Mine were over ages ago. From the Marriage of Figaro by Mozart. Mozart and opera, of course, is the big ticket item for this year's Forambius Festival of Classics. This evening we'll go Viva Pavarotti with Paul Ettore Tabone out at the Old Museum Concert Hall. Tomorrow we've got it's not the Jones Sudden Spectacular, it is tomorrow, but the Piano Marathon also is on today, starting at 11 o'clock with three concerts. Piano Marathon in the Key of Opera at the Nixon Room at the Zelman Cowan Building out at the University. And then tomorrow, the Jones Sutherland Spectacular, 3 o'clock in the afternoon with Marusha, Ava Kong, and Rosaria Laspina. 3 o'clock in the afternoon at the City Hall tomorrow afternoon. More great opera things coming up in this year's Forambius Festival of Classics.

The mighty final movement of the Camille Saint-Saëns Symphony No. 3 in C minor, the so-called, for obvious reasons, organ symphony. E. Power Biggs was the organist, Philadelphia Orchestra, Eugene Ormandy doing the conducting. And I might add that you, if you're ever out and about and you see a live performance of that coming up somewhere, make sure you go to it. Go to it. It's a great spectacle as a live performance. This is Dobro Classics for MBS Classic FM, MBS Light. It's 7:30. That's when we take a squiz at the music diary. The 4MBS Festival of Classics Piano Marathon will include works by Prokofiev, Liszt, Mozart, Puccini, Bizet and others in three performances at the UQ School of Music St. Lucia this morning and this afternoon. Book through 4MBS ticketing at 4mbs.com.au. That's 4mbs.com.au, and online bookings will remain open until 1 hour before each of those three performances. Telephone bookings for these events have closed, but as mentioned, online bookings are still available. Lucian Vitae with choir and orchestra will perform the St. John Passion by Bach at St. Paul's Church, 43 St. Paul's Terrace, Spring Hill, this afternoon at 2 o'clock. $30 and concessions, tickets available for that one at the door, fees may apply. Brisbane City Pops Orchestra will perform works by Fuchik, Katsurian, Offenbach and others at the Redcliffe Entertainment Centre this afternoon at 2 o'clock. For bookings, call the centre on 3480-6280. That's 3480-6280. German Giants, a presentation by the Gold Coast Chamber Orchestra, will include works by Mozart, Mendelssohn and Brahms at Bond University, Robina, this afternoon at 4 o'clock. For information on that, call 0488-990-730. That's 0488-990-730. Viva Pavarotti with Paul Ettore Tabone tenor and Jake Lyle baritone will include opera favourites by Puccini, Leoncavallo and Bizet, along with lighter works at the Old Museum Bowen Hills this evening at 7:30. To book for that one, call 32574089. That's 32574089. Or you might like to go to oldmuseum.au. Events coming up tomorrow include the Brisbane Baroque Players at St. Augustine's Church, Hamilton, at 2 o'clock in the afternoon. Call 0432-223-096. That's 0432-223-096. Musica Antiqua Collegiae and Friends performing Schubert's Mass in G at the Shermside Community Church at 2:30. 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That's 3350-2026. The Joan Sutherland Spectacular at the Brisbane City Hall at 3 in the afternoon. Book online at 4mbs.com.au or call 38471717 after 9 this morning for this event only. And on Monday, guitarist Tommaso Girotto will perform works by Albéniz, Bach, Piazzolla and others at the Cooperoo School of Arts Memorial Hall at 6:30 in the evening. For details, 0485-576-165. That's 0485-576-165. Further details of events mentioned in the music diary can be found on our website, 4mbs.com.au. 26 and a half minutes to 8 o'clock, BBC News at 8. Offenbach, right now.

0: Timeless music by Offenbach, arranged by Rosenthal. The Gaieté Parisienne, or Parisian Gaiety, excerpts therefrom. Eugene Normandy, back with us again, this time again with the Philadelphia Orchestra.
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It's a little piece from a CD of Spanish and Portuguese songs. That was a little thing called A New Machine. It came from three songs by Francesco Unani Braga. Pianist was Robert McCoy, and the soprano was Carmen Balthrop. And here she is again.

0: Soprano Carmen Belthrop, I should say, Professor Carmen Belthrop, as she was in her day, with the real slow drag from Scott Joplin's Tremonisha. And singing along with her were a cast of thousands, along with the Houston Grand Opera Chorus and Orchestra, all conducted by Gunther Schuller.
1: Queensland Symphony Orchestra invites you to Ravel and Macmillan on Friday the 17th and Saturday the 18th of July at the Concert Hall QPAC. Led by guest conductor Jaime Martin, dive into Ravel's Daphnis and Chloe, a sweeping ballet score of shimmering harmonies and luminous orchestration, featuring full choir with voices of Biruli. 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
0: Just a reminder too, coming up in the 4MBS Festival of Classics this week, Bach's St. John Passion with Lucian Vitae, and various soloists, including Gregory Massingham as the evangelist. It's also Gregory Massingham's English translation of Bach's St. John's Passion. That's event 18 in the 4MBS Festival of Classics. It's happening at St. Paul's Church at 43 St. Paul's Terrace, Spring Hill. Bookings for that have closed, but you will be able to get tickets at the door. Bach's St. John Passion, Lucian Vitae and friends, this afternoon at 2 o'clock. St. Paul's Church, St. Paul's Terrace, Spring Hill.

0: The Bayadir, a quick polka by Johann Strauss, number 2, with the Czechoslovak State Philharmonic Orchestra, conducted by Alfred Volta. 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
2: Today's guest is Dr. Anne Levitsky, who is a scholar and performer of medieval vernacular song. Anne is a graduate of Stanford University and earned her PhD in historical musicology from Columbia University. She's currently a lecturer in musicology at the University of Queensland, where she's also the founding director of the UQ School of Music's Early Music Performance Program. Anne performs regularly with the Australian Voices, and she's the founding member of Brisbane's professional early music ensemble, Fractio Modi, which will be performing in the 4MBS Festival of Classics. Welcome, Anne.
3: Thank you so much for having me.
2: I'll jump back to your early life in a moment, but first, can you tell us about how a medieval music expert from the US ended up in Brisbane?
3: Sure, yes. I get this question a lot. Why are you in Brisbane? And it's a good question. So academics out there listening will know that you do your doctorate, and if you're lucky enough to get a job afterwards, you go where the job is. So I, as you mentioned, I did my PhD in New York, and I did a postdoc in Utah, which was a bit of a culture shock. Living in Utah is very different from Manhattan, but it was beautiful, and we saw sort of red rocks every day, and it was really lovely. And we were there for about 18 months. And while I was working there, I applied for a job at UQ, which had come up, and I'm actually jointly appointed. So I'm in the music department, and or in the School of Music, I should say, and I'm also in the Interdisciplinary Center for Western Civilization. Mm-hmm. So what I was really excited about with the job was I like the idea of being jointly appointed because my academic work is really interdisciplinary. As a medievalist, you're sort of got your fingers in a number of pies. I'm a historian and a music scholar and a comparative literature scholar of Occitan and a bit of an art historian. It, you know, it just depends on what the project needs. And so I was excited to come and work with an interdisciplinary team. But also what they were looking for was someone who could teach their subject sort of broadly across time. And I did that. That's how I developed my teaching training at Columbia, which has a really similar program. And it was a bit of what kind of teaching I was doing in Utah as well. So I applied for the job. And I didn't bother telling my husband when I applied because I was like, oh, this is in Australia. Nobody's going to want to hire an American and, you know, haul them all the way across the world. But then, of course, I got the job. And so we moved. Yeah, which has been wonderful. We really like it here. Although my husband does say you would get the job as far away from where I grew up as possible. He's from Oxfordshire. So I literally could not have moved further across the world for him. But yeah, we've been here 4 years in July.
2: Where were you born and where did you grow up?
3: Yeah, so I was born in the States. I was born in Arizona.
2: Okay.
3: And then I grew up in Washington State. So really warm summers, really cold winters. We were home for Christmas this past December and it snowed. It was amazing. It was so nice. I like wore every sweater that I own and I sat in front of the fire. It was lovely. But yeah, so I grew up in a small town in the middle of Washington State. So not the Seattle area, more like the sort of rural agricultural part. Yeah.
2: And is there a big medieval music culture there? Because I do know in the US there's a, from what I've seen on TV, and I have actually been to the Renaissance or Renaissance fair there, depending on how you want to say it. So that seems to be quite a popular thing over there.
3: Yes.
2: Have you found?
3: Not. So where I grew up, there was not a big medieval scene.
2: Okay.
3: There was a lot of music going on. So I was like, I played the flute when I was growing up and I was singing. But I didn't really start to get into early music until I went to uni. Mm. But I do remember when I was about 9 or 10, we took our first trip overseas, mm-hmm. And we went to France and to England. And that trip has really remained with me because I saw the kind of architecture. That was, I think, my first love. We went to Chartres Cathedral, and I was blown away by these Gothic cathedrals. And then we also spent some time in England and around London as well. And that was the first thing that I really remember about the Middle Ages. And I was like, oh, this is pretty cool. Mm. I was always like quite a nerdy kid. I loved reading and I loved history. So I was really into the Greeks and the Romans and the Egyptians for a while. You know, we all have these phases.
2: Yeah. It's amazing how that travel when you're such a young person can change the rest of your life.
3: Oh, yeah, for sure. Yeah.
2: So yeah. Do you want to lead us into your first music choice
3: Sure.
2: for this program?
3: Yes.
2: So you chose Sibelius's Finlandia?
3: Yes. So I mentioned that I played the flute earlier, mm-hmm. and this was one of the first pieces that I remember performing as, I think I was section principal. So I was in high school, and I remember performing this piece, and it had a real impact on me, particularly the middle chorale section, which is the woodwind, starts out as the woodwind chorale, and then the rest of the orchestra enters. And I remember before I'd been part of this, like the flute section, and I had a great time doing that. But then I really stepped into my role sort of as a leader. Mm. And that piece really has stuck with me since then, so much so that the chorale setting is a hymn tune, mm. Be Still My Soul. And my husband and I had that at our wedding. And it just, yeah, I couldn't get through it without crying. So,
2: okay, so let's hear this. It's Finlandia by Sibelius, performed by Philharmonia Orchestra and conducted by Vladimir Ashkenazy.

0: That was Finlandia by Sibelius, performed by Philharmonia Orchestra, conducted by Vladimir Ashkenazi. And it was selected for today's My Musical Journey by our guest Anne Levitsky. And so before the Sibelius piece, you were telling us about how you got into medieval music through visiting Europe in your younger days. And yes. Then what did you decide to study at university first?
1: Yeah, great question. So when I went off to uni, I thought that I would study medicine. And so I took inorganic chemistry in my first term, which went about, you know, it didn't look, I passed, okay. But it wasn't like the most enjoyable of experiences. And I started to think about maybe medicine wasn't the right path for me. Mm. When I'd also decided to do a music minor, or so I thought at the time. So I was already enrolled in music theory, and I'd started the sequences that you have to take at Stanford. Mm. So that sort of opened up a period

0: of me like spinning the dial and seeing what major I would like. So I was, as I said, I was pre-med for a while. Then I was an English major. Then I thought archaeology was it. Mm. Then I looked at history. But then finally I decided to major in music, which was silly because I'd always been interested in it from the beginning, and to minor in medieval studies. Mm. So, and it was there that I really started to get into medieval music as a concept, as opposed to the Middle Ages more broadly.
1: Mm. And then you went on to do a doctorate at Columbia University. Yes. Tell us about that.
0: what can I say about Columbia? I also really enjoyed it there. I worked with a woman named Susan Boynton, who's a medievalist, and I went to Columbia because I wanted to work with her. Mm-hmm. And that's a really strong relationship. It led to some collaborations, and obviously we're still in touch. And so that's been a really important thing in my career, the proximity to things like the Met and the New York Phil, that was like pretty incredible. We would take our students to a Met opera every semester, and the ease that you could see real world class stuff was pretty cool. Mm. And it was also good for me, I think, to develop my career as a vocalist as well, because you know, you're surrounded by all of these incredible people in New York, and it definitely is competitive, but it's good to put yourself in situations where you're constantly learning from people who are better than you or who are more developed in certain areas than you are. So I'm really grateful for that.
1: So when you say early music, what years are you sort of referring to?
0: Yeah, well, this is the thing. So in academia, when we talk about early music, we're sort of talking about really from the early Middle Ages through to the end of the Baroque period, which everyone defines slightly differently, but sort of seems to end with the deaths of Bach and Handel, roughly.
1: Okay.
0: And then some people include antiquity, but it's difficult because we have very little musical information from that time period. So the first sort of musical kind of outputs that we're looking at is the development of plain chant, which gets written down around the year 900, loosely. So that's kind of which is a massive time period, right? That's like over 1,000 years. So when I'm thinking about early music, because I'm a scholar who works primarily on the 11th, 12th, 13th centuries, that tends to be what I'm focusing on and thinking about. So if you come to a Fraxio program, you'll definitely hear some music from the 12th century, 13th century, 14th century. This program that we are performing on June the 6th has a bit of a broader span because it includes some Monteverdi and some Charpentier, so 17th century, I know, which is for us quite late. But that definitely people think of that as early music, sort of anything pre-1700 and even a bit after.
1: Mm.
0: Yeah.
1: Well, that leads us very nicely into your next music selection, which you will be performing with Fraxio Modi in the upcoming Forum Yes Festival Classics. Can you tell us about that?
0: Yeah, sure. So this next piece is a troubadour song, and it's by the troubadour Guirot de Bonnet, and it's called Reis Glorios. And this is one of the first troubadour songs I ever heard as an impressionable young uni student. And it's performed by a group called the Troubadours Art Ensemble, who I worked with when I was in my senior year of uni. And a lot of the things that I learned from them still are inspiring what I'm doing with Fraxio Modi today.
1: Thank you. All right, let's have a listen.

0: 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The piece you just heard was one of her requests, and could you tell us a little bit about that one again?
1: Yeah, so that piece was Girotta Bornei's Res Glorios, a troubadour song from around the year 1150. And it was performed by the Troubadours Art Ensemble, which a group I worked with when I was in university. And that will be on our Language of Song program on June 6th, part of the 4MBS Festival of Classics.
0: Mm, and this is the first Festival of Classics that you'll be performing in, which is very exciting for us.
1: Yeah, we're excited too.
0: Yeah. Well, we found out about you, I think it was last year you'd sent through some videos of the ensemble performing.
1: Yes.
0: And we were all really impressed by the quality of the performance.
1: You.
0: And
1: good.
0: And we also loved that you have these like halos that you wear.
1: Mm-hmm.
0: Can you tell us about the headgear?
1: Well, you know, it's so interesting because we are an early music group, and the thing that I really didn't want to do was step into costumes stuff. And so I was sitting with my husband at home, and I was trying to figure out what we would wear. And I was like, oh, we'll just do, you know, very sleek, classic black, you know, that's fine. And he said, what if you did Met Gala style headdresses? And I said, oh my gosh, that's such a good idea. Mm-hmm. So that's where they came from. And I made them all myself with, there's a lot of hot glue involved and some gold spray paint. You know, and we sort of try and transport the church spaces that we perform in, or whatever space we're performing in, into another sort of ethereal atmosphere with candles and stuff. So it works really well in the lower light of the churches, and it gives you that sort of, hopefully transports you somewhere else.
0: Well, it sort of has that effect of those old paintings where there's a glowing halo. And yeah, you've done a very good job of making these headbands that just kind of seem to float behind the back of the head. It's really, it has that sense of another world, but it's not, like you said, it still feels modern and glamorous.
1: Yeah, we were very keen that we didn't want to go the costume route, and we wanted to feel modern, but different. So I'm glad you think it's working.
0: Oh, definitely, definitely.
1: Good.
0: And tell us about the instruments in the ensemble.
1: Sure, yeah. So I'm thrilled to work with a couple of incredible instrumentalists. Aaron Brown, who I met at UQ, plays the rebec, which is sort of a small early violin, but he plays it held flat on his arm. And then he introduced me to Philip Griffin, who is a plucked string player, and he plays oud, lute, Renaissance guitar, vihuela, whatever we need. He's like, oh, I have this instrument. And he's also a beautiful baritone as well, so you'll hear him singing on our program too.
0: And just to interject, Philip is the hardest working musician in this year's festival because he's playing in three different concerts.
1: That's right, yeah.
0: Probably on three different instruments, I think.
1: Yeah, so the one that I know about is that he and Madeline Gibbs, who is the other soprano in Fraxio Modi, they have a duo called Cantiga, and he plays the guitar in that. And then Philip and Aaron introduced me to Tunji Bayer, who's a hand percussionist, studied in India, and is incredible. And then Madeline Gibbs will be singing with me. And we've also got Dan Curro coming in on cello for this concert to do Monteverdi Charpentier.
0: Okay.
1: And some of the later stuff.
0: Yeah, lovely.
1: Yeah.
0: And so that brings us to your next selection, which you said you chose because it was the first piece that you performed in an ensemble on period instruments.
1: Yeah. So this is Ruht Wohl, Ihr Heiligen Gebeine from Bach's St. John Passion. And when I was at uni, I went on tour with the Stanford Chamber Chorale to D.C., and we did the St. John Passion with a group called Chatham Baroque. And it was the first time I'd ever worked with period instruments.
0: So let's have a listen.

0: The piece you just heard was chosen by today's My Musical Journey guest, Dr. Anne Levitsky. Can you tell us a little bit about that piece again?
1: Sure. That was the final chorus from J.S. Bach's St. John Passion, Ruht wohl, ihr heiligen Gebeine. And that what you just heard was performed by the English Baroque soloist Monteverdi Choir, conducted by John Elliott Gardner. And I chose that piece because I performed it on tour with the Stanford Chamber Chorale in Washington, D.C., and I remember so clearly we performed it at the D.C. National Gallery in this beautiful white marble room with a fountain and palm fronds, and we did several performances of it. And I remember just how much fun I had. It was the first time I've ever performed with period instruments. We had a period orchestra, so...
0: Do you have a favorite period instrument?
1: I don't know if I have a favorite, but I have one that I play, which maybe I can tell you about. And that's the hurdy-gurdy, which you can also hear on our June 6th concert. And the hurdy-gurdy is a beautiful instrument it's a string instrument that you play by turning a handle, which turns a wooden wheel inside the instrument, and that's what makes the sound. So it's primarily a drone instrument with melody strings, and the one that I play is enclosed in a box. So it's quite an early prototype of the hurdy-gurdy, and it's modeled off of an image from a 13th century manuscript from the Iberian Peninsula, from the Cantigas de Santa Maria, which we often take pieces from for our programs. Mm-hmm. And so I'll be playing that and singing along with it for our concert on June 6th. Mm. Yeah. I'm no virtuoso on the hurdy-gurdy. You can find them. And they have beautiful later instruments that are not in the box and are much easier to play. Mm. Mine is quite awkward to play the keyboard melodic portion because it's primarily intended for use as an accompaniment instrument to provide a drone or a sort of open fifth when you're singing songs over the top of it.
0: Where did you get your instrument from? Because it's not, you can't normally just go to Aldi and buy a hurdy-gurdy from the middle aisle.
1: But, no.
0: Well, not yet anyway.
1: I mean, I wouldn't put it past them. But I did a gig where I made a recording for a Catholic priest and he paid us in cash. So he paid me $2,000 in cash. And I hope the IRS doesn't come after me. But anyway, I immediately placed an order from a hurdy-gurdy maker, a man who works in Oregon, and they're made to order. So I went on the website and I had a look, and they make this smaller instrument that was a 13th century prototype, and that was what I wanted because that's the kind of music that I do. So I ordered it from, he lives sort of in rural central Oregon. Mm. He looks about like what you'd expect. He's got really long blonde hair, as does his wife. Like, they look very similar. Yeah. So, yeah.
0: Well, we look forward to hearing the hurdy-gurdy at your concert in the Formius Festival of Classics. But in addition to performing with Fraxio Modi and being the founding member of that ensemble, you also perform regularly with the Australian Voices.
1: Yes.
0: So tell us a little bit about how you got involved with them, and then we'll lead into one of your choral selections for today.
1: Sure. Yeah. So when I turned up in Brisbane, I was looking for a good group of people to sing with, and I visited a couple of groups and I met a lot of lovely people, and then I came across the Australian Voices, and it was the right level of musicianship and the right sort of challenge for me. It's interesting that the Australian Voices does exclusively new Australian music, so written almost entirely by living Australian composers. And I thought that was great because it's very different from what I do in my day-to-day job, and I love sort of broadening my horizons. And I also work as a choral singer in all sort of time periods, so I'm not just working on early music as a performer. Mm. And this next track is from a CD by a group that I sang with in New York for many years, Ghostlight Chorus. So I'm on this recording, and it's a piece that I loved when we recorded it, and then I brought it to Brisbane, and I showed it to John Rotar, the director of the Australian Voices, and we've put it on concerts as well. So it's pretty cool to see this American composer traveling to Australia and getting some airplay here. So this is Caroline Shaw's And the Swallow, Psalm 48.

0: That was And the Swallow, Psalm 84 by Caroline Shaw, performed by Ghostlight Chorus. And was it conducted by Dr. Evelyn?
1: Yeah, it was conducted by Evelyn DeGraff, who's the director of Ghostlight Chorus.
0: And that was chosen by our My Musical Journey guest, Dr. Anne Levitsky, whose ensemble Fraxio Modi will be performing in the upcoming Forum Yes Festival of Classics. Yeah. Anne moved here from the US a few years ago, and so you've studied at Stanford University, Columbia University. You're now lecturing at UQ.
1: That's right.
0: How is Brisbane life treating you?
1: Well, Brisbane is great. First of all, the weather is amazing, except for the super hot and muggy period over Christmas, which we are getting used to, I will say.
0: It has its own charm.
1: It does. We're acclimatizing. Every year we get to Christmas and we think, oh, this really isn't that bad. So I guess... But Brisbane has been a really exciting place for us to land. I mean, we sort of took, I took this job and we moved really knowing no one. Neither of us had ever been to Australia, didn't know anyone here. And so we were a bit nervous about what we might find. But actually, it's been amazing. I've met a lot of wonderful musicians here, which has been exciting. And I knew that I would because... wonderful musicians are everywhere, but to find, we talked earlier about my ensemble, and to find instrumentalists who are professionals on their early instruments is not something that you find in every city. So I've been super lucky to find Aaron, Philip, and Tunji, who are excited about making early music with me, which is which is pretty great.
0: So when did you start Fraxio Modi? It was in the US a few years ago.
1: Yeah, it was in 2018 in New York. And then there it was primarily a vocal ensemble.
0: Oh, okay.
1: So we did mostly four-part polyphony, stuff like that. And then when I moved here, I was sort of just trying to see what the landscape was like. And someone mentioned to me, oh, you should meet Aaron Brown. He's an early instrumentalist. And then from there, we've gone in a different direction than I'd originally expected, which has been really great and has allowed me to do a lot of the earlier stuff that I was talking about.
0: Oh,
1: so
0: okay.
1: A lot of 12th century, 13th century song, where you need to balance things with an instrumental ensemble as well as vocalists. So it's just suited the kind of music that we want to do even better than I had expected.
0: Oh, wonderful.
1: Yeah.
0: So I came to your last concert, which it will be in the same church.
1: That's right,
0: in the upcoming festivals. Yeah, St. Bridget's.
1: Yeah.
0: It's up on a hill.
1: Yes.
0: Beautiful venue.
1: Thank you.
0: And you really use the church. I don't know if you're going to do the same with the next concert, but, you know, you started singing at the back of the church. So it had that element of surprise to it. And, yeah, I mean, I cried through the whole thing. It was all very beautiful. Just because to quote one of our receptionists here, you don't often find really good early music in Brisbane. And so that's why, you know, we're all excited to have this ensemble here and performing. And, yeah, the quality was so good. And, yeah, it's wonderful how you've just reformed it here with local musicians and, you know, created a whole little world in this incredible church.
1: Well, it's pretty great that we've been able to carve out this space for ourselves. And you mentioned New York and San Francisco earlier, and the early music scene is really full already. So you're sort of competing with other groups who are doing a lot of the same things, if not the exact same thing that you are, and it can be a bit more difficult to open up space for yourself. And here, there wasn't anyone. There are a lot of groups who are interested in Renaissance music and Baroque music. And so we thought, great, we won't do that because there are already people doing that beautifully.
0: Yeah.
1: So we don't need any more of that. So let's go to this other space that isn't filled yet and see if people are interested in it. And that people are interested in it and are coming to our concerts has really blown my mind. So I'm just grateful that people want to hear early music and that they're coming and that they are enjoying what we have to offer.
0: So let's play your next selection
1: for
0: My Musical Journey. This is actually performed by Fraxio Modi live from a previous concert. Can you tell us about the music itself?
1: Sure. So this is from our Field of Stars concert last year in September. And this is a piece called Maria Matrem Virginum from the Libre Vermel, which is a Catalan book written to accompany pilgrims as they traveled on the Camino de Santiago, or the the sort of pilgrimage way from France to the Cathedral of Santiago de Compostela in northwestern Spain.

0: The piece you just heard was a choice of our guest today, Anne Levitsky. What was that piece called?
1: It's called Mariam Matram Virginum, and it's from the Liber Vermel 14th century manuscript.
0: And can you tell us a little bit about what you've got coming up for the rest of the year?
1: Sure. Yeah, so we're super excited for our June 6th concert. Then we'll have two more concerts, one in September, early September, and another in early December. We're also recording an album, and that piece you just heard will be on it. Mm. And so we're hoping to get that recorded end of the year, so it should be out sometime next year. And then for anyone who has more of an academic bent, my book will be coming out in November of 2026, and that's about troubadour song and ideas concerning the natural world circulating in the 12th century European region and how they impact each other.
0: Hmm. So tell us about the next piece.
1: Yeah, so this piece will be on our program for June 6th, and this is a 14th century Italian piece by Francesco Landini, Ecco la Primavera.

0: that medieval dance tune was requested by Anne Levitsky, and it will be performed in the upcoming Fraxio Modi concert in the Forum Yes Festival of Classics. What was the name of that tune?
1: It's Ecco la Primavera by Francesco Landini.
0: And it's about welcoming the spring?
1: Yeah, Ecco la Primavera, here comes springtime. So it's one of these lovely secular dance pieces.
0: That's a joyful ending to today's My Musical Journey program. Thank you so much to Dr. Anne Levitsky for being our guest today.
1: Thank you for having me.
0: And we really look forward to hearing your ensemble Fraxio Modi in the upcoming Forum Yes Festival Classics.
1: We're looking forward to it as well.
0: Thank you.
1: Thanks.

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No prizes, just the satisfaction of hopefully knowing the answers. Here's our first question for today's music quiz. A famous Polish violinist composer dedicated his work Legion to his daughter Irene, but for reasons best known to himself, he wrote the work under a pseudonym, Poldovsky. What was the real name of this famous 19th century composer?

Just an excerpt from that famous piece, Legende, written by this famous Polish violinist composer for his daughter Irene, or Irini, under the pseudonym of Poldovsky. What was his real name? Well, it was Henry Wieniawski, who lived from 1835 to 1880. And that was his Legende in G minor. The performance, lovely performance too, by David Oistrakh, violin, and Vladimir Yampolsky, piano. This French composer wrote only 100 pieces, and many of them are quite short. Included in his output is a suite for small pieces, four small pieces, bearing such catchy titles as Waltz of the Mysterious Kiss in the Eye. What's the name of this suite, written as a music hall ballet, and who is the composer?

La Belle Excentrique is the particular piece of music we ask you to identify, and the composer is Erik Satie, who lived from 1866 to 1925. And of course, the question was, from which suite did Waltz of the Mysterious Kiss in the Eye appear? And it was the La Belle Excentrique by Satie. How are you going so far? Just the two questions down, three or four to go. And the next question is regarding the Hungarian composer Zoltán Kodály, arguably best known for his opera Hari János of 1926. The story is centred around János, a boastful and pompous liar, a familiar figure in early Hungarian folklore. The suite of music from this opera opens with an orchestral sneeze. Why?

the opening movement of the Harry Janosch Suite by Kordai. And our question asked, why would that suite of music be deliberately composed by Kordai to open with an orchestral sneeze? Well, I think it's been ironic, given that the story centres around Janosch, who's boastful and a pompous liar. The answer to our question was that Hungarian legend says that if somebody sneezes when a story is being told, it must be true. We heard the opening movement to the Harry Janosch Suite with the Hungarian State Orchestra. You're listening to the 4MBS Music Quiz. Our next question concerns the Russian composer and pianist Sergei Rachmaninoff. He suffered a crushing blow to his confidence following a poorly received Symphony No. 1. He lost his creative urge and suffered deep depression. But following a series of daily visits to a Dr. Nikolai Dahl, his musicality returned to the extent that he shortly after completed one of his most beloved works, the Piano Concerto No. 2 in C minor. As we listen to a portion of the third movement of that work, ponder this question. What was the treatment meted out to Rachmaninoff by Dr. Dahl?

And no wonder it's one of the world's favourite concertos. That's the final movement, or part thereof, of the Piano Concerto No. 2 in C minor, the music of Sergei Rachmaninoff. Question was to try and work out why Dr. Dahl was so successful in curing Rachmaninoff of his depression. Well, the answer, according to the history books, is the power of suggestion therapy, also known as hypnosis. To France now, and Envoi Thomas. He's a French composer, of course, 1811 to 1896. Thomas wrote 20 operas, but none survive into the popular repertoire, despite being hugely popular in their day. He has the distinction of being the first composer of opera to live long enough to attend the 1,000th performance of one of his works. What was that particular opera?

And then we have to leave Titania, Je suis Titania, the music of Thomas, that wonderful voice. Maria Callas performing then with the National Radio Fusion of France, with Georges Petri conducting. And our question asked, what was the name of the opera written by Amoise Thomas that he got to see himself the 1,000th performance of? And the opera was Mignon. Mignon premiered in May 1894. Well, to our last question now. In the early part of the 20th century, there were a number of operas by British composers that were referred to as the English Ring, a reference to Wagner's Ring cycle. They were Maritana by Wallace, The Lily of Killarney by Benedict, and what other popular work from which this piece is taken? It appears early in Act 1.

from Act One of the play or the opera by Michael Balfe, The Bohemian Girl. We heard The Gypsy's Life, In the Gypsy's Life You Read. And the answer to our question, what was the third British opera made up of what was called the English Ring Cycle? Well, it was Bohemian Girl by the Irish composer Michael Balfe. It was a pretty hard one. I wonder how you went. That's our musical quiz for today. Thank you so much for your company. I do hope that you had some of the answers and, even more importantly, that you enjoyed the music. I'm Peter McCann. Thank you so much for your company.

0: Karen Sharp has a very busy June lined up, touring with Andrew Vivas to 6 centres throughout southeast Queensland. And Karen has given us some time. She's on the line right now. Hello, Karen.
1: Lovely to be here.
0: And you have some wonderful concerts coming up with an old friend of yours, Andrew Vivas. I believe you went to uni together, is that correct?
1: We did go to uni together, and we both studied with my late mother. So, yeah, we've been friends ever since, and this is the first time, kind of bizarrely, that we've actually collaborated on stage. So really looking forward to it. And Andrew, in the meantime, has focused on flamenco guitar, and my focus has been classical guitar. And the two are very closely related and get along very well, obviously, musically. So we've got a beautiful program of Spanish music, classical and flamenco, and we're exploring how particular dance forms exist in the classical, in the Spanish classical genre and in the flamenco genre. And we're going to be playing, you know, taking turns playing some of these dance forms like tango and sevillanas, and then also playing duos together in those forms. So it's a really lovely program. I'm really excited about it.
0: Well,
1: a little bit nerdy for lovers of Spanish music.
0: I've seen the program. It looks stunning, I've got to say. And you're going to be performing first off in Brisbane, June 6th at the Thomas Dixon Centre. Then you're off to centres, I guess, a few hours' drive away, Mullaney, the Coolum Civic Centre, Redlands Performing Arts, Majestic Theatre Pomona, and the Udlow Hall. So all in all, June is going to be a very busy month for you. Have you performed a great deal in regional Queensland in the past?
1: I have, yes. I have played at all of those venues, so I'm looking forward to returning. And I think the Thomas Dixon Centre, actually, I haven't played there for maybe decades. I haven't played there since it was completely refurbished.
0: Yeah.
1: I remember it back in the olden days when it was a QSO rehearsal venue. So that's going back. That's dating me a little bit, isn't it?
0: Well, I can date myself. I remember when it was a shoe factory, so there you go.
1: okay, you win.
0: Karen, what have you been doing with yourself? So we spoke last about 18 months ago. Have you been touring a lot?
1: 18 months ago, I was touring with Katie Noonan. We did two tours for our new album. And since then, I've been doing a lot of recording and, yeah, preparing, doing lots of different projects. I have an ongoing project where I record a new Australian solo every month. I actually have one coming out today by the beautiful Petra Salcio called Hacienda Heart. That's on all streaming platforms. So I record a new Australian solo every month that was written for me. So that's been a really fun project to do, called Peaceful Australian Guitar Solos. Yeah, and just lots of different bits and pieces and lots of different projects. I've always got lots of things going on. But at the moment, I'm fully focused on this tour with Andrew and really excited about the program. And then later on in July, I'm heading up to the Australian Festival of Chamber Music, so looking forward to that as well.
0: Yeah, that's always stunning, isn't it? It's up in Cairns these days, of course, isn't it?
1: Yes, I haven't been to a Cairns iteration, so I'm looking forward to that.
0: Hmm. Karen, is your career heading more towards streaming than live performance, or is the combination still attractive to you?
1: Definitely still doing both. I also am the head of guitar at the Queensland Conservatorium, so teaching is a big part of my life and watching my students shine. But definitely, yeah, performing and doing a little bit less international travel at the moment. I've got two teenagers in high school who meet me nearby, but yeah, definitely loving performing and equally loving recording and teaching. So I guess between those three things, my life is full.
0: You've got to find a balance, haven't you? So what are you doing with your teaching? You're playing hooky for a month, are you, to do this tour?
1: Oh, no, the tour's on the weekends. I still teach.
0: But okay. Actually, we won't dob you in.
1: The con is on holidays. It's actually part of my job that Queensland Conservatorium prides itself on having teachers who are also performers.
0: Yes, so, of course they do.
1: I'm definitely not in trouble.
0: Well, we know you from many, many CDs that you put out, and we play you regularly on 4MBS Classic FM. We know less about Andrew Vivas. You mentioned that he's a wonderful Spanish guitarist. Has he had classical training? in that Spanish
1: Accent. Yes, Andrew. Yeah, absolutely. So Andrew studied with me. We both studied with my mother, Isolde Schaup, at the University of Queensland many eons ago. And Andrew then went to Spain and studied flamenco guitar. So the classical technique is really a basis for a number of different styles. And the flamenco technique, I guess, uses the instrument slightly differently. It really focuses on the guitar as a percussion instrument as much as, you know, harmony and melody. But the rhythm is probably the most crucial thing in flamenco. So there are some techniques that are quite different. So Andrew studied that in Spain, and he's toured a lot as a flamenco guitarist, and most recently he's actually been living in Spain for a few months. So he just actually got back recently. So, yeah, he's a wonderful colleague, and just really lovely to be playing with someone in a similar, who comes, you know, from a similar background, but went a completely different way. So to combine those ideas is really fun.
0: Yeah, and looking at these performance centres, these concerts are going to be quite intimate concerts, aren't they? They're not huge auditoriums.
1: Oh, look, it's two acoustic guitars, literally. There's no anything else on stage. So it's always lovely to play in intimate venues. And I think in a couple of the venues we'll be lightly amplified, which, you know, always makes it, brings the sound closer. But, yeah, just, of course, an intimate venue is perfect for two acoustic guitars.
0: Well, let's list those venues. You kick off on the 6th of June, which is only a week away, 7 p.m. in the Thomas Dixon Centre in Brisbane, then to Mullaney for Friday the 12th of June, the Mullaney Community Centre. Saturday 13th of June, you're in the Coolum Civic Centre. Friday the 19th of June, the Redlands Performing Arts Centre. 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That's redchair.com.au. Karen, thank you for giving us your time. I know it's with motherhood, teaching and touring, you're a very busy person. I know you're going to have a very successful tour. And we're going to hear a little bit of Karen Sharp now playing the guitar with the music of Rodrigo. Karen, always lovely to talk with you.

0: Karen Sharp playing the music of the Spanish composer Rodrigo. That was Fandango. And Karen Sharp is teaming with Andrew Vivas for a series of concerts commencing at the Thomas Dixon Centre in Brisbane on Saturday the 6th of June at 7 p.m. It's an evening of Spanish music for classical and flamenco guitar. 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
1: Good morning, Gary Thorpe here with a rundown on what's happening this weekend in the 4MBS Festival of Classics. We actually have six concerts this weekend, and again, most of them are based around the theme of celebrating the art of opera. And that certainly applies to our piano marathon that gets underway at 11 a.m. today. So not long for you to make your way out to the Nixon Room in the Zelman Cowan Building. That's the School of Music building at the University of Queensland at St Lucia. We have three concerts today in the piano marathon, and we've called it In the Key of Opera. So if you like the great melodies of opera but without the singing, this is the perfect thing for you to do. 11 a.m, the wonderful pianist Ruben Tsang is performing some music of Bellini arranged by Liszt, as well as some Prokofiev and Stravinsky. And at 1 p.m, Leanne Warn has a wonderful program lined up for you, all based around opera transcriptions. Mozart, Massenet, Weber, Puccini, Romberg, Rossini, and a little bit of Elgar thrown in there as well. And then at 2:30 p.m, John Granger Fisher is performing music of Wagner in transcriptions by Franz Liszt, as well as transcriptions of Verdi and Mozart, and the wonderful Horowitz arrangement of the music of Bizet, the Carmen variations. So three concerts with great transcriptions from the wonderful operas. Now, there's still time if you go online to 4mbs.com.au. and click on to the Festival of Classics. It'll take you through to the full listing of the festival. Go to the Piano Marathon. You can book for each of those concerts. So there's still time to do that. Or come along and purchase your ticket at the door. But you'll have to hurry for the first concert with the wonderful Ruben Tsang, who won the National Young Virtuosi Piano Competition last year, representing 4MBS. We are so proud of Ruben. So 11 a.m, 1 p.m, 2:30 p.m, and there'll be some refreshments available throughout the day. 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I think let's just hear a little bit of one of the transcriptions. Probably, yes, let's go with the Liebestod from Tristan and Isolde by Richard Wagner, here performed by John Granger Fisher.

It's a wonderful transcription by Franz Liszt of the music of Richard Wagner. And we're looking forward very much to the Piano Marathon today as part of the 4MBS Festival of Classics. Lucem Vitae is performing the St. John Passion of J.S. Bach this afternoon at 2 p.m. in St. Paul's Presbyterian Church in St. Paul's Terrace at Spring Hill. A wonderful cast of singers, including the marvellous tenor Greg Massingham, who will be performing the role of the evangelist and various arias. And that's at 2 o'clock this afternoon. And you can purchase tickets there or go to our website, 4mbs.com.au. And tonight at 7:30 p.m. in the Old Museum in Gregory Terrace, Bowen Hills, we have a homage to one of the greatest tenors of our time, Pavarotti, Luciano Pavarotti. And the homage is being presented by the Queensland-born tenor, but now based overseas in London and Europe, Paul Ettore Tabone. And he'll be accompanied by Jake Lyle for some of the pieces, including this marvellous music of Bizet from the Pearl Fishers in the Depths of the Temple.

Yes, you'll hear those two wonderful voices in our concert tonight, Paul Ettore Tabone and Jake Lyle. Now, Jake has just come from Sydney, where he's performing in the Opera Australia's Opera on the Harbour production, a highly acclaimed production of